0: Of murder and manslaughter. Up to 15,000 England fans are expected in Dallas as Thomas Tuchel's side finally get their World Cup underway against Croatia tonight. Jude Bellingham, Bukayo Saka and John Stones are fighting for a place in the starting lineup. Whoever is picked, these England fans are ready for another roller coaster ride.
1: I think it's going to be difficult. I think we're going to have to struggle through quite a few games.
2: I feel like Tuchel's got a good system going now.
1: I think it's going to be 2-0. 2-0 England. I think it's going to be quite an easy dispatch.
3: I think 4-0. I think Croatia. I think Croatia will crumble in the second half.
0: And England cricket captain Nat Sivir-Brunt suffered an injury scare as they got their second win of the Women's T20 World Cup. She retired out on 48 runs with muscle tightness, but her team went on to secure a 4-wicket win against Ireland and Southampton. From Sky News, I'm Ruth McKee.
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11: Top stories this hour. The Ministry of Defence has confirmed a Russian warship's warning shots were not aimed at a British yacht, but were an attempt to avoid a crash. Yesterday, Moscow claimed the gunfire was used to warn off a yacht they claimed was on a dangerous course towards the frigate Admiral Grigorovich in the English Channel. There were no injuries and the yacht was not damaged. Here's our Moscow correspondent, Ivor Bennett.
12: A lot of people will look at this response from the Russians and think, were warning shots, gunfire, really necessary towards a yacht, even if it is that close? It still seems like quite a leap to suddenly jump up to warning shots. And whether this was by accident or by design, I think this will clearly inflame these heightened tensions.
11: Meanwhile, there's been fresh criticism about the potential impact of not properly investing in defence. The head of the armed forces has signalled possible consequences in military training. The Border Force has seized 12 tonnes of cannabis, its biggest ever capture. It had an estimated worth of £139 million and was hidden inside two shipping containers arriving in Southampton from Canada. Pizza Hut is being sold in a deal valued at £2 billion. The restaurant chain will fall under a private equity firm. England beat Ireland by 4 wickets to make it 2 wins from 2 at the Women's T20 World Cup. But captain Nat Siver Brunt suffered an injury scare. She retired out on 48 runs. Vice-captain Charlie Dean tells Sky Sports News it was a sensible move.
13: I think she just had a bit of tightness. I think it's credit to Nat, who she is, that precautionary took herself off to not do anything further damage. But yeah, I guess I'm on standby, but hopefully I won't be needed.
11: And Kylian Mbappe became France's all-time leading goal scorer as they made a winning start at the World Cup. His brace helped them to a 3-1 win against Senegal in their tournament opener. From Sky News, I'm Ruth McKee.
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11: Top stories this hour. The Ministry of Defence has confirmed warning shots fired by a Russian warship near a British yacht in the English Channel were not aimed at the vessel. It agrees with Russia's assessment that it was an attempt to prevent a possible collision. John Foreman is a former military advisor to the UK's ambassador in Moscow.
12: There are rules which govern the movement of ships and yachts at sea, which govern thousands of interactions a day at sea. They're governed by the International Maritime Organization. They exist to avoid incidents like this. So I'm surprised that whatever happened, by the reason, the rules weren't followed.
11: Former Defence Secretary John Healey says his resignation was necessary to secure the future of Britain's armed forces. He's predicted the current defence investment plans will fall well short of what is required. Nearly one in five 18 to 24-year-old men don't recognise controlling someone's spending as abuse. That's according to Home Office research, as banks have joined forces to highlight abusive economic behaviours. A consumer group is urging shoppers not to pay full price for certain food items, which has found some products are almost always on offer. In sport, England captain Harry Kane feels he's in some of the best form of his career, heading into England's opening game of the World Cup. He'll move level with David Beckham when he wins his 115th cap tonight. Kane has had a record-breaking season where he scored 58 goals for his club Bayern Munich.
13: From a personal point of view, it's coming off the best season that I've ever had, which is obviously pleasing. And yeah, just from a physical point of view, just feel in great shape. And I think everyone is eager to, you know, prove that we have the capabilities of going far in this tournament.
11: England cricket captain Nat Sivir-Brunt suffered an injury scare as they got their second win of the Women's T20 World Cup. She retired out on 48 runs, but her team went on to secure a 4-wicket win against Ireland. From Sky News, I'm Ruth McKee.
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10: The top stories this hour. The owners of the British yacht that faced warning shots from a Russian warship have said the move was totally unnecessary. Jane and Alan Kelvey from Buckinghamshire were sailing in the English Channel when they encountered the Russian frigate Admiral Grigorovich. The Ministry of Defence has confirmed Russian claims the alert was sounded to prevent a collision. Our correspondent Olivia Guthrie has been speaking to the couple.
11: The couple were clear to tell me that they hadn't actually been fired at by the Russian ship. These were very much shots into the air, and they took them to be some kind of warning to them, but they say that it was still extremely alarming.
10: There has been fresh criticism about the potential impact of not properly investing in defence. The head of the armed forces has signalled possible consequences in training, while John Healey, who resigned as defence secretary, criticised the Treasury in a common speech. The public spending watchdogs found the British Council still hasn't paid back a COVID loan of nearly £200 million. A report from the National Audit Office suggests the soft power body doesn't expect to return to profit until at least 2029. England manager Thomas Tuchel says winning the World Cup would be the pinnacle of his career. He takes charge of his first game at a major tournament when England face Croatia in Dallas tonight.
12: It's the biggest tournament in the world. It's the biggest competition. The biggest players play in the same tournament. So we dream. I think we have a right to dream, but we don't want to be delusional. We know that it comes with the responsibility, and the responsibility is on the effort.
10: Captain Harry Kane will draw level with David Beckham when he wins his 115th cap tonight. And Kylian Mbappe became France's all-time leading goalscorer as they made a winning start at the World Cup. His brace helped them to a 3-1 win against Senegal in their tournament opener. From Sky News, I'm Ruth McKee.
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Three blind mice, there they go, marching down the street single file to a calypso beat all the while. They're looking for the cat that swallowed the rat. They want to show that cat the attitude of three blind mice.

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They got the carving knife to cut the pussycat's life. 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So beware, three blind mice, watch your step. Three blind mice, deadly mice,

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10: Top stories this hour. The Ministry of Defence has confirmed warning shots fired by a Russian warship near a British yacht in the English Channel were not aimed at the vessel. It agrees with Russia's assessment that it was an attempt to prevent a possible collision. John Foreman is a former military advisor to the UK's ambassador in Moscow. He says this shouldn't have happened.
11: There are rules which govern the movement of ships and yachts at sea, which govern thousands of interactions a day at sea. They're governed by the International Maritime Organization. They exist to avoid incidents like this. So I'm surprised that whatever happened, by the reason, the rules weren't followed.
10: Nearly 1 in 5 18 to 24-year-old men don't recognise controlling someone's spending as abuse. That's according to Home Office research, as banks have joined forces to highlight abusive economic behaviours. More than 100 Labour MPs have backed calls for improved paternity leave arrangements. Thousands of people are expected to picket Downing Street, Holyrood and the Senate this summer to demand better support for parents. Campaigners want new dads to be entitled to 6 weeks off work at 90% pay. England captain Harry Kane feels he's in some of the best form of his career heading into England's opening game of the World Cup. He'll move level with David Beckham when he wins his 115th cap tonight. Kane has had a record-breaking season where he scored 61 goals for his club, Bayern Munich.
12: From a personal point of view, it's coming off the best season that I've ever had, which is obviously pleasing. And yeah, just from a physical point of view, just feel in great shape. And I think everyone is eager to, you know, prove that we have the capabilities of going far in this tournament.
10: England captain Nat Sivir Brunt suffered an injury scare as they got their second win of the Women's T20 World Cup. She retired out on 48 runs, but her team went on to secure a 4-wicket win against Ireland in Southampton. From Sky News, I'm Ruth McKee.
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15: The top stories this hour. The owners of a British yacht that faced warning shots from a Russian warship have said the move was totally unnecessary. Jane and Alan Kelvey from Buckinghamshire were sailing in the English Channel yesterday. Correspondent Olivia Guthrie has been speaking to them.
16: The couple were clear to tell me that they hadn't actually been fired at by the Russian ship. These were very much shots into the air, and they took them to be some kind of warning to them, but they say that it was still extremely alarming.
15: The Ministry of Defence has confirmed Russian claims that the alert was sounded to prevent a collision. Jeremy Clarkson says he's been diagnosed with an aggressive form of cancer. The TV presenter reveals the news on his show Clarkson's Farm. He doesn't say what kind of cancer he has, but the series concludes with him in hospital. In other news, more than 100 Labour MPs have backed calls for improved paternity leave arrangements. Thousands of people are expected to picket Downing Street, Holyrood and the Senate this summer to demand better support for parents. Campaigners want new dads to be entitled to 6 weeks off work at 90% pay. The government launched a review of parental leave last year. And finally this morning, Lionel Messi has equaled the all-time became a goal-scoring record at the World Cup. He got a hat-trick as Argentina got their campaign underway with a 3-0 victory over Algeria. That was after Norway beat Iraq 4-1. It's England v Croatia at 9 p.m. Kids we've been speaking to reckon they'll be able to convince their parents to let them stay up for this one.
0: I'll bribe them. I'll tidy my room, I'll walk the dog, I'll clean the dishes.
17: I'm going to use the fact that it is my birthday on the same day as the game. It'll take some serious persuading, but I reckon I can do it with my skills.
18: Come on, England!
15: Rain at times, particularly in northern and western areas. Today, hot sunshine in the southeast, highs at around 24 Celsius. That's the latest. I'm Becky Cahill.
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0: In the Park for this morning, coming to an end with the intermezzo from Georges Bizet's Carmen Concert Suite, number one. Back in the park tomorrow morning, the music, the bird song, and possibly more falling rain from 5 a.m.
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14: The top story is this hour. The Ministry of Defence has confirmed warning shots fired by a Russian warship near a British yacht in the English Channel were not aimed at the vessel. It agrees with Russia's assessment that it was actually an attempt to prevent a possible collision yesterday. John Foreman, a former military advisor to the UK's ambassador in Moscow, says it shouldn't have happened.
15: There are rules which govern the movement of ships and yachts at sea, which governs thousands of interactions a day at sea. They're governed by the International Maritime Organization. They exist to avoid incidents like this. So I'm surprised, but whatever happened, by the reason, the rules weren't followed.
14: Jeremy Clarkson has revealed he has cancer. The 66-year-old TV presenter spoke about his diagnosis in an episode of Clarkson's Farm.
16: We tried to keep the show cheerful, but the final two episodes, they're none of those things, really. They're a difficult watch.
14: Wes Streeting's indicated he's prepared to trigger a leadership contest as early as next week unless Sir Keir Starmer sets out a timetable for his departure. The former health secretary insists he has the backing of enough Labour MPs to stand in a contest. He says the uncertainty surrounding the Prime Minister can't continue.
17: I don't think he's listened to his cabinet. I don't think he's listened to the parliamentary party. And I don't think he's listened to the voters who only in May sent the Labour Party an extremely humbling message at the ballot box.
14: And Lionel Messi has become the World Cup's joint top all-time scorer with a hat-trick in Argentina's 3-0 victory over Algeria last night. Meanwhile, England get their campaign going later against Croatia. Joe Rawson reports.
12: England fans have travelled in their thousands, spending thousands of pounds, and they expect success.
18: I feel like Tuchel's got a good system going now.
19: I think it's going to be 2-0.
12: Manager Thomas Tuchel can't wait to get started.
20: It's the biggest tournament in the world. It's the biggest players.
12: While captain Harry Kane says he's in the form of his life.
21: From a personal point of view, it's coming off the best season that I've ever had.
12: Kickoff here in Dallas is at 9 p.m.
14: Rain at times, particularly in northern and western areas. Today, hot sunshine in the southeast, highs at around 24 Celsius. That's the latest. I'm Becky Cahill.
0: Good morning. A quotation for the day. Artist M.C. Escher, he of the impossible objects, born this day in 1898. Only those who attempt the absurd will achieve the impossible. I think it's in my basement. Let me go upstairs and check.
13: Charles Nunn on Magic Classical.

The Royal Northern Sinfonia, Thomas Zedmeier conducting, and the first movement of Beethoven's Fifth Symphony, starting off Magic Classical Breakfast for this Wednesday, the 17th of June. Morning. You are very welcome. Charles with you, live and direct from a grey and drizzly Magic Classical East Midlands. It's not at all cold, though. In fact, it's verging on the clammy side. But enough of my moaning. Hope you're in satisfactory form, or even better than satisfactory. We'll wander on into Wednesday. Clutch together for mutual support, if that's all right. Question of the day, Mark 1, will be along as we get towards 7:30. Its friend and colleague, Mark 2, will come as we get towards 8:30. And another screen time after 9. Now, Bach, and a little moment at the piano with Keith Jarrett, playing the prelude from the Prelude and Fugue number 2.

Keith Jarrett playing Bach's Prelude. Quick look at the papers this morning. What's going on? Well, after a Russian warship fired warning shots in the direction of a British yacht in the Channel, there are variable shades of reaction in the headlines. Variable shades of hysteria, one might say. The Times says the frigate, Admiral Grigorovich, fired in the direction of the yacht Bright Future amid fears of a collision in fog. The Sun puts it as Vlad fires on British OAPs. The yacht was being sailed by 71-year-old Alan Kelvey and his wife Jane, who's 69. They're said to be shaky after the incident. The Eye says the couple were en route for Normandy on Tuesday morning and heard horn blasts followed by shots from the Russian ship. The Guardian calls it a rare incident around 20 miles south of the Isle of Wight and 40 miles north of Normandy. No injury or damage was reported and the yachting couple were visited afterwards by a Royal Navy boat to gather details. Also on the front page there, Iran's top diplomat says a peace deal with the US would require Israel to withdraw from Lebanon. Concerns are said to be growing that Israel could undermine diplomatic efforts to end the war. Putin opens fire in the Channel, says the Mail, asking, will this make Starmer and Reeves wake up and boost defence spending? Tensions mount, says the Express. In the Telegraph, aside from the shots in the Channel, how British taxpayers are subsidising the energy bills of French households. This is because of a deal that allows France to buy cheap wind power from the UK. But the limitations of the national grid, plus the right sort of wind blowing in the wrong sort of place, means we can end up sending them power from gas-fired generators. And the Financial Times reports Elon Musk's SpaceX has overtaken Amazon to become the world's fifth most valuable company. Those stories and others waiting in the papers today. One, amid all the excitement of the Russians supposedly shooting at British pensioners, they don't like the triple lock, you know. Nobody's particularly picked up on the point that the Russian ship appears to have been just drifting around in the Channel with the engines off in the fog. And I'm waiting with interest to see if anybody asks why. Anyway, we'll see. And now, Jonas Kaufmann, the tenor, sings us some Verdi from Rigoletto.

0: That told him, Jonas Kaufmann, and the grand grandeur, rather, of La Donna e Mobile from Rigoletto. Morning, Linda, checking in from the West Midlands. Oh, have to report Magic Classical is not available on DAB in the West Midlands. Really? Do I need to get somebody to pull on the wire or something? I'll look into it. But this meant my radio decided to default to a foghorn-like alarm instead. But looking at the weather, this was probably apt. No worries, you're loud and clear on the internet. Ah, Rayo to the rescue. Yep, thank you, Linda. Well done for persevering. And Michael reports from a wet and soggy St. Neots. Not even 7 a.m. and I feel I've done a day's work already. I recently ordered a new mattress and today is delivery day. I know someone has to be first, but my delivery slot starts at 07:15. So I've already stripped the bed, removed the old mattress and placed it in the overgrown bin bag they provide so they can take it away. Plus removed breakables from the area and all before breakfast. Fantastic. So I may be taking delivery when you read question of the day, Mark 1. But I suspect that as the delivery slot is 2 hours, I may have risen early and rushed to be ready. I'll still be waiting when screen time comes on. Well, there are other possible predictions, Michael, of course. You could find that come tea time, you were unexpectedly out when they rang the bell. Except you weren't. Or the delivery could well be rescheduled till tomorrow. But you could get lucky. You never know. Keep us informed. Right now, says Michael, it's coffee time and a sit down. That's the spirit. Question of the day, Mark 1. We'll be along after some Mendelssohn on the way next.
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13: Long queues in Suffolk this morning, heading towards Ipswich, Ashford North on the A12. Emergency repair works are closely lane between Junction 31 for East Burgholt and Junction 30 for Capel St Mary. And it's slow in Buckinghamshire, heading down at Aylesbury on the A41. That's blocked in both directions following an accident involving several vehicles in Paradise Orchard and the railway bridge. Although it is moving better southbound on the M40 following this morning's car fire around Junction 2 for Beaconsfield. And it's still queuing anti-clockwise on the M25 following a breakdown at the Dartford Tunnel.
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The Montreal Symphony Orchestra, Charles Dutoit, conducting the scherzo from Mendelssohn's Midsummer Night's Dream. Time for question of the day, Mark 1. Oh, I should have warned you, you might want something to write on, but you sort of know, don't you? Yeah. Anything, I mean, you don't have to write an essay, just something on which to make notes, because there are twists and turns to this one. Here we are. Now, an activity survey at the Magic Town Breakfast Club finds the following. Twice the number of people eating equals half of the people who are laughing. If 20 people are thinking, and all of the people thinking are also all of the people laughing, and a quarter of the people laughing are also yawning, then how many people are yawning and how many eating? Okay. Details again. Yes, we need these. Right. An activity survey at the Magic Town Breakfast Club finds the following. Twice the number of people eating equals half of the people who are laughing. If 20 people are thinking, and all of the people thinking are also all of the people laughing, and a quarter of the people laughing are also yawning, then how many people are yawning? And how many are eating? All suggestions welcome, no answer too daft, all prizes thoroughly imaginary. 61054 is the text number, just make Charles the first word of the text. By email, it's charles@magic.co.uk. To aid contemplation, a little spot of Dvorak, Songs My Mother Taught Me.

with the cellist Jan Vogler. Dvorak, Songs My Mother Taught Me. In the case of Songs My Mother Taught Me, many of them had scurrilous spoof lyrics, but that need not detain us now. 7:32 headlines this morning. The latest inflation numbers have just come in moments ago. The rate at which prices are rising in the shops remained unchanged last month at 2.8%. The official figures were lower than the 3% predicted by economists, despite a jump in fuel costs caused by the conflict in the Middle East. Wes Streeting has indicated he's prepared to trigger a leadership contest as early as next week unless Sir Keir Starmer sets out a timetable for his departure. The former health secretary insists he has the backing of enough Labour MPs to stand in a contest. And the Ministry of Defence says it's investigating reports a Russian warship fired warning shots at a UK-registered yacht in the English Channel. A spokesperson for the department says the shots were not aimed at the vessel. Weather, a cloudy and showery start, this afternoon turning drier and brighter, except in Scotland where the showers continue. Top temperatures 22 to 24. Question of the day, Mark 1. An activity survey at the Magic Town Breakfast Club finds the following. Twice the number of people eating equals half of the people who are laughing. If 20 people are thinking, and all of the people thinking are also all of the people laughing, and a quarter of the people laughing are also yawning, then how many people are yawning? And how many are eating? An interesting statistical analysis this has turned out to be. 61054, the text number, starting your message with Charles, so it knows to come to me, or by email charles@magic.co.uk. We'll sort that out before 8. Now, off to the cinema. We do our proper cinema trip in Screen Time after 9, as usual. But this is a marvellous collection of tunes. If you think back to sort of golden days of cinema, see how many you can spot, all contained within the MGM Jubilee Overture.

0: How splendid is that? That dates all the way back to 1954, when MGM Studios were 30 years old. And they had a celebration, obviously, and that, the Jubilee Overture, was arranged for them by their long-serving musical director at MGM, Johnny Green. And a modern recording of it by the John Wilson Orchestra, led by the absolutely delightful John Wilson, who's very good at getting old treasures like that and breathing new life into them. I hope you enjoyed. I certainly did. Magic Classical, continuing shortly with some Gustav Holst.
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The fourth movement, the finale of Gustav Holst's St. Paul's Suite, Wales Camerata, conducted by Owen Arwell Hughes. Let us sort question of the day, Mark 1, the activity survey at the Magic Down Breakfast Club. There's activity? Wow. Things are looking up. Twice the number of people eating equals half the number of people who are laughing. If 20 people are thinking, and all of the people thinking are also all of the people laughing, and a quarter of the people laughing are also yawning, then how many people are yawning and how many are eating? Well now, Damien says, question of the day. First off, I think it's trying to confuse us more than it should, but I reckon there are five people yawning and five eating. Hopefully not the same people. Rachel just tried eating, laughing and yawning at the same time. It looks messy. Anyway, says, today is day two of celebrating Rachel's birthday. She's several years older than the day we met, but still as youthful and as radiant as Murphy the cat whenever he hears the treat bag. The plan is to relax in the garden if the rain clears before heading to the cinema this evening to watch a movie described as a summer romp. Ooh, well, I look forward to your update. Happy continued birthday, Rachel. Stuart in Kincardine says, I think it's five yawning and ten eating. Maths, however, never my strong point. Well, it doesn't make you a bad person. I should know. Morning from Cloudy Royal County, says Daniel. This is a horrible question written on my shower wall in the condensation. Blame a mix of gravity and water, but I think it's five each. Today I've got a home visit to do, which was given to me because I ride a bike and wear gridlocked by the Royal Ascot traffic. Wish me luck. Oh, yes, I've been to Royal Ascot a couple of times. I know what the traffic is like round there. Good luck. Yeah, bike is the best option. Not very confident in this answer. I think there are five people yawning and five eating, says Samantha from Lincolnshire. And it's my birthday today, so I won't be too sad if my answer doesn't match the sheet of power. Happy Wednesday, all. Happy birthday, Samantha from Lincolnshire. Yay. And if I manage to correctly note enough to find the answer, which is doubtful, I think five yawners and five eaters, says Chris in a damp and cloudy Beverly. Oh, well now. What does it say on the sheet of power? It says five eating and five yawning. Very good. Five eating, five yawning will do it. Question of the day, Mark 2, will be along as we get towards 8:30. Now, a very famous duet sung by Catherine Jenkins and Kirita Kanawa.

0: The flower duet from Lakme by Dilip, Catherine Jenkins and Kiri Takanoa doing the honours. If you're with us on Premium between now and the news updates, some music from The Rescuers Down Under coming up for your diversion. Other side of the news, our journey continues with Leonard Bernstein.
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12: top stories this hour. Figures out this morning show UK inflation has remained unchanged, despite most experts predicting the rate of price rises to accelerate again. It dropped to 2.8% in April because of the cut in the energy price cap and stayed the same in May. Business correspondent Paul Kelso says the effects of the Iran war had been expected to push it back up.
20: What upward pressure there has been on prices has come from fuel, from petrol, which is up 25% nearly year on year, as we'd expect. But food inflation is pulling that back down. Food inflation has actually fallen.
12: The owners of a British yacht that faced warning shots from a Russian warship have said the move was totally unnecessary. Jane and Alan Kelvey from Buckinghamshire were sailing in the English Channel yesterday. Correspondent Olivia Guthrie has been speaking to them.
21: The couple were clear to tell me that they hadn't actually been fired at by the Russian ship. These were very much shots into the air, and they took them to be some kind of warning to them, but they say that it was still extremely alarming.
12: The Ministry of Defence has confirmed Russian claims the alert was sounded to prevent a collision. Jeremy Clarkson has revealed he has cancer. The TV presenter has spoken about his diagnosis in an episode of Clarkson's Farm. Sport. Lionel Messi has equalled Miroslav Klose's all-time goal-scoring record at the World Cup. He got a hat-trick as Argentina got their campaign underway with a 3-0 victory over Algeria last night. And it's England's turn to get started later. They come up against Croatia first. Kickoffs at 9, and teachers beware, there will be a lot of tired faces rocking up at school tomorrow by the sound of it. These kids have plans to convince their parents to let them stay up.
22: I'll bribe them. I'll tidy my room, I'll walk the dog, I'll clean the dishes.
23: I'm going to use the fact that it is my birthday on the same day as the game. It'll take some serious persuading, but I reckon I can do it with my skills.
12: Rain at times, particularly in northern and western areas. Today, hot sunshine in the southeast, highs at around 24 Celsius. That's the latest. I'm Becky Cahill.
0: Good morning. A quotation for the day. Composer Igor Stravinsky, born this day in 1882. I haven't understood a bar of music in my life, but I have felt it. Also, by the way, Igor Stravinsky seemed to have it in for harpists. Particularly, he said, harpists spend 90% of their lives tuning their harps and 10% playing out of tune.
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All the action of Times Square, 1944. Leonard Bernstein's music from On the Town, and the man himself conducting the New York Philharmonic. And yeah, it's all captured there, all the merrymaking and the occasional drunken swagger and so on. Perhaps pointing us in the direction of the atmosphere in Dallas before and after the England game in the World Cup, which happens later. I hope, in terms of fan behaviour, I hope it goes as well as the Tartan Army's showing in Boston seems to have been. There's lots of videos emerging online of members of the Tartan Army fan club charming the locals in Boston. I saw one recently of some brave Boston police officer being given a crash lesson in how to play the bagpipes. Great stuff. Well done, all. Morning, Charles with you for Magic Classical Breakfast on this Wednesday, the 17th of June. Live and direct from a grey and drizzly Magic Classical East Midlands. But spirits undimmed. This is Liopi and Attraction.

0: written and played by Riopi. That is called Attraction. And another fine player is the subject of our album of the week this week on Magic Classical, Stefan Mokio. There's an album called Scenes from a Velvet Room. That's our album of the week, and Tim will bring you a track from that in his show later. Tim Smith here from 10 this morning. Before we get to Tim, from 9...
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0: It does, and what might we have today?

Just a little taster of screen-related delights coming up in the Screen Time collection after 9 this morning. Screen Time with us 9 till 10, 7 days a week, you and me through the week, and then Jack Pepper does it as part of his weekend breakfast show, Saturday and Sunday mornings. Incidentally, with Jack on Sunday, there's a Father's Day Screen Time special. Usual time, 9 a.m.

0: Mayor of King's College, Cambridge, and the Academy of Ancient Music, bringing us Vivaldi's Gloria in Excelsis Deo. An update from Michael in St. Neots, who's expecting mattress delivery and making contingency plans for mattress non-delivery. Ye of little faith, it's arrived, just as I was puzzling over question of the day, Mark 1. It was brought by two delivery people who were remarkably cheerful for the time of day, put it in place, removed the old one, and gave the usual patter about after-sales service if required, and they told me I was indeed the first drop of the day. So I completely forgot the question for Mark 1, but maybe I'll get number 2. If so, please can I have as an imaginary prize a temporary helper to put everything back to normal and make the bed. Well, this is a very good result. Well done. And your description of the cheerful two delivery people just reminds me of a couple of chaps who turned up to deliver something for us. It was a few years ago now. And there was an offer on whereby they'd deliver it and assemble it. So it seemed great. Lovely. I think it was an office chair from memory. Anyway, these two guys turned up. There was a young, very smartly dressed chap. And he'd obviously just been on the training course, the customer care training course. His behaviour was impeccable. And then there was his mate, Dave, who was a little on the scruffier side, had obviously been around for a number of years doing this sort of thing and was very jovial and wanted to tell us jokes. His mate was very nervous, especially when Dave said, "Oh, here's one. I just heard this the other day. It's great." And he's... his mate starts going, Dave, no, not appropriate. He's going all pale. We never did find out what it was he was trying to tell us.
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18: Rory Sloane, I'm Tyne, and we're heading north on the A19 between Jarrow and Howden roundabout due to breakdown partially blocking the Tyne Tunnel. And it's slow again in Cheshire, this time we head west on the M56. An accident has closed the lane at the M53 at junction 15. Long queues in Suffolk, heading towards Ipswich this morning, actually north on the A12. Repair works have closed the lane just south of junction 30 for Capel St Mary. And it's queuing clockwise on the M25 towards a broken down lorry just after junction 8 for Reigate, with queues back towards the M23 at junction 7.
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Rondo alla Turca, Mozart, Sonata Number 11, played there by Yeno Yando. Time for question of the day, Mark 2, which is a lot simpler, well, a lot shorter to read, certainly, than question of the day, Mark 1. Mark 1, it was 5 eating and 5 yawning, but that was earlier. Question of the day, Mark 2, the Magic Town Riddler asks, in the first line, 8 words, of the famous tongue twister about Peter Piper and his pickled peppers, how many peas are there? The Magic Town Riddler asks, in the first line, the first 8 words of the famous tongue twister about Peter Piper and those pickled peppers, how many letter peas are there? 61054. Now, don't try and do it with a mouthful of cereal. It's not a good look. 61054 is the text number. Just make Charles your first word. Or by email, it's charles@magic.co.uk. We'll sort it out before 9.

Maurice Jarre's Overture for Lawrence of Arabia, with Les Siècles and the violinist Renaud Capuçon. 8:32 headlines this morning. Inflation's remained flat despite predictions of a jump last month. The rate of price rises unchanged at 2.8% in May. Fuel costs went up, but food bills rose more slowly. Wes Streeting has warned the Prime Minister he'll trigger a leadership challenge next week unless he sets out a timetable for his own departure. The former Health Secretary says he doesn't think Sir Keir Starmer is listening to voters. And Thomas Tuchel says he wants England to enjoy our mission as they get their World Cup campaign underway tonight. The head coach says he's excited ahead of the match against Croatia in Dallas. Weather, a cloudy and showery start. Certainly is here. This afternoon turning drier and brighter, except in Scotland, where the showers continue. Top temperatures 22 to 24. Tonight, cloudy, with rain arriving for Northern Ireland and the west of Scotland. Tomorrow, a wet north, a dry and sunny south. Question of the day, Mark 2, the Magic Town Riddler, asks, in the first line, the first eight words of the famous tongue twister about Peter Piper and those pickled peppers, how many P's are there? How many letter P's? 61054, the text number. Just make Charles your first word. That way it comes to me. Or by email, charles@magic.co.uk. Well now, early Wednesday morning, Alfie Bowe will help us on our way.

0: the living, breathing definition of a calming classic, really, isn't it? From the Eternal Light, A Requiem, work of Howard Goodall, Agnus Dei, there with Alfie Bow and the Choir of Christchurch Cathedral. Doing our very best to make Wednesday feel less drizzly and more uplifting. I think it's ever so slightly brighter here. Only slightly, but we shall see. There's certainly changing weather patterns coming. And the heat is building in certain parts. Sorry, I'm not grumbling about it. Not yet. Handel on the way very soon.
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The English Chamber Orchestra playing Handel's Arrival of the Queen of Sheba on Magic Classical. 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But he's not alone in that fascination. Tchaikovsky, never mind Four Seasons, went for all 12 monthly possibilities in his work, The Seasons. 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Tchaikovsky from The Seasons. June Variations with pianist Gabriele Bagnati.

Variations on June from Tchaikovsky's The Seasons, Gabriele Bagnati. Let's sort out question of the day, Mark 2, shall we? The Magic Town Riddler asks, in the first line, first eight words of the famous tongue twister about Peter Piper and those pickled peppers, how many peas are there? Well, Paul in Oswestry says, given that this is a question from the Riddler, the answer is probably not that straightforward. On the face of it, the letter P occurs 9 times. However, the answer could be none. There are only pickled peppers and no peas. Oh, you're not alone in that thought, actually. Lynn on Windmill Hill says, I think there were no peas as he was picking peppers. Or on the sensible side, there might have been 9 peas. Have a lovely day. You too. Watto says, Jay near Cardiff, happy hump day. Is the answer 9 peas? Also, coincidentally, what I seem to have to take George the Mathematical Dachshund out for whenever there's something I'm trying to watch on the telly. Both real peas and just as an excuse for a garden snuffle. There's a lot of programmes I've missed the end of. And the middle. Ah, I get the picture. 9, is that it? Says Helen. Surely I should be writing more in an email than just 9. It seems a waste of the technology it takes to send the email. After all that, I probably wasn't listening properly and it's wrong. Oh, ye of little faith. Audrey in Loughborough says, I nearly forgot to count the number of times the letter P appears in the first line of the tongue twister. It's 0? What? Are you sure about this typing? There are, I believe, 9, says Chris in Beverly. Sure, you'll have lots of answers. You won't need mine. And I can't think of anything interesting to add. Well, don't worry. Kim in Kings Norton says it's drizzly but promising. Sitting here breakfasting while looking out at the lush green garden and the wonderful roses this year. Yes, they are good. Yeah. As usual, I ran my fingers up and down the counter earlier, playing along with Mozart's Rondo alla Turca, which I can never resist. I've never played the piano, but if I ever learn, I'm sure that'll be the first piece I play. Amongst all this, I've been counting pickled pepper peas and I've reached 9. If correct, may I have an imaginary piano lesson? Thank you so much. Oh, certainly. Yeah, definitely. Imaginary piano lesson for you. And it sounds like you're a bit like that. What was the show? Was it Face the Music that used to have a dummy keyboard? So the pianist would play something and the panel had to identify what it was. Oh, yes, that's Mozart. What? Anyway, it's obviously inspired you. With judicious use of fingers, is it 9, says Jane in South Liverpool, getting ready for our annual visit to the gorgeous little island of Ithaca, where there is little to do except walk in the lovely scenery, enjoy good food and drink, and listen to you as we relax by the sea. Bliss! Oh, yes, I mean, walking in the lovely scenery and enjoying the food and drink, I mean, that's terrible, isn't it? How are you going to cope? We've got a difference of opinion here, says Nettle Rash Sue. Peter Piper picked a peck of... Peter says this is probably not the first line. Ah, Peter Piper picked a peck of pickled peppercorn. No, it's just peppers. However, I don't care. It's taking part that counts. Raining nicely here. Should water in yesterday's planting. Very good. Textbook answer is 9. I checked it twice. First time round I got 10, but second time, 9. 9, thank you.

0: Café Del Mundo, treatment of Alan Silvestri's feather theme for Forrest Gump. News update for 9 o'clock follows, then our Wednesday morning screen time. Off to school first today.
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21: Top stories this hour. UK inflation has remained flat despite predictions of a jump. Figures out this morning show the rate of price rises was unchanged at 2.8% in May as food bills rose more slowly. Lib Dem MP Callum Miller tells us the figure's not where it should be, though, mainly due to the conflict in the Middle East.
22: It's good news for the economy that the inflation figures are lower than some had feared, but I think we need to remember that they're still substantially higher than the government and the rest of us had hoped. They're still well above the 2% target.
21: The Ministry of Defence has confirmed warning shots shots fired by a Russian warship near a British yacht in the English Channel were not aimed at the vessel. It agrees with Russia's assessment that it was an attempt to prevent a possible collision yesterday. John Foreman, a former military advisor to the UK's ambassador in Moscow, says it shouldn't have happened.
0: There are rules which govern the movement of ships and yachts at sea, which govern thousands of interactions a day at sea. They're governed by the International Maritime Organization. They exist to avoid incidents like this. So I'm surprised that whatever happened, by the reason the rules weren't followed.
21: Jeremy Clarkson's revealed he has cancer. The 66-year-old TV presenter's spoken about his diagnosis in an episode of Clarkson's Farm. Wes Streeting has indicated he's prepared to trigger a leadership contest as early as next week unless Sir Keir Starmer sets out a timetable for his departure. The former health secretary insists he has the backing of enough Labour MPs to stand in a contest. And Lionel Messi's become the World Cup's joint top all-time scorer with a hat-trick in Argentina's 3-0 victory over Algeria last night. Meanwhile, England kick off their campaign later. They're up against Croatia. Joe Rawson reports.
8: England fans have travelled in their thousands and they expect success.
12: I feel like Tuchel's got a good system going now.
23: I think it's going to be 2-0.
8: Manager Thomas Tuchel can't wait to get started.
24: It's the biggest tournament in the world. It's the biggest players.
8: While captain Harry Kane says he's in the form of his life.
25: From a personal point of view, is coming off the best season that I've ever had.
8: Kickoff here in Dallas is at 9 p.m.
21: Rain at times, particularly in northern and western areas. Today, hot sunshine in the southeast, highs at around 24 Celsius. That's the latest. I'm Becky Cahill.
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26: Good morning. A quotation for the day. Jodie Whittaker, born this day in 1982. You want to be a citizen of the world, and then life happens, and you forget to be a citizen of the world. You're a citizen of your own existence.
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27: There must be a con like me in every prison in America. 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
29: What?
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31: Seize the day, boys.
26: Absolutely. Seizing it vigorously. Welcome to Screen Time, through till 10. Including today, well, I said Jodie Whittaker was born on this day. We'll have some music for her. And Titanic and Apex and My Fair Lady. And something from the brand new video game 33 Immortals coming up as well. Starting off, though, I did say we'd be going to school, and we are, with this John Williams music from Memoirs of a Geisha.

John Williams and his favourite cellist, Yo-Yo Ma. And why not? I mean, what a brilliant cellist. And going to school from Memoirs of a Geisha. Well now, 17th of June, and as I mentioned, that is the birthday of Jodie Whittaker, born this day in 1982, and memorably an occupant of the TARDIS. She was, for a while, the Doctor. So here's some music from Doctor Who Series 11, music by Segun Akinola. This is 13.

0: Doctor Who music from Segun Akinola, and following up there with something from a big hit Japanese manga, a series called Demon Slayer. It's music by Go Shina and the violin playing by Esther Abrami. And now to see. Don't panic, this is a spoiler-free zone, but Titanic coming next. And Jack, Leonardo DiCaprio, convinces Rose, Kate Winslet, to safely re-board the ship.
1: You're crazy!
2: That's what everybody says, but with all due respect, miss, I'm not the one hanging off the back of a ship here.

0: James Horner's award-winning music for Titanic. Now, let me offer you some clues about the last piece I'll play in Screen Time this morning before I hand over to Tim Smith at 10. I'll finish off today with one from 1975, an epic historical drama film from 1975, based on a novel from 1844. Handel's Saraband is used as the main title in this film, alongside Bach, Schubert, and some traditional music performed by the chieftains. Many of the shots were composed and filmed to evoke certain 18th century paintings, especially those by Thomas Gainsborough. And production was moved from Ireland to England after director Stanley Kubrick received word that he was on an IRA hit list for making a film about English soldiers in Ireland. What could it be then? 1975? Historical drama? What do you think? 61054 is the text number. If you've got an idea about that, drop me a text. 61054, just start it with Charles so that it comes to me. Or by email, it's charles@magic.co.uk. We'll have music from it just before 10. On the way very soon, Legend of Zelda.
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Flashing blades and all. Koji Kondo's music for The Legend of Zelda. A more action-packed tune coming up, but just morning Sally. This is Sally messaging, otherwise known as Mrs. C from Mr.

brother's father-in-law have left us over the last year. With Father's Day coming up on Sunday, we're always thinking about all the lovely dads. Yep, I know, Sally. This is what happens with these days, isn't it? But especially today, happy birthday, Roy. Make sure you made a proper fuss off. Here's Henry Jackman's First Class for X-Men First Class.

0: Music from X-Men First Class. Now to one of this year's offerings, released a couple of months ago, Apex. It's a survival thriller, basically, set in some very challenging mountain territory. And here, Ben Taron-Egerton tells Sasha, Charlize Theron, what happened to previous climbers.
1: You remember the Carters from the video? They didn't put up much of a fight. Not like you. I try to take as much care and attention as possible. At the end of the day, they're all human beings. And it's important to make use of the kill. Every part of it. Nothing goes to waste.

0: music for Apex, the mountain thriller. It's scary in parts by the sound of it. And that from the Icelandic musician Hunyi, the Apex Suite. This is Screen Time from Magic Classical with My Fair Lady coming up very shortly.
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Good old classic, the overture for My Fair Lady, and Andre Previn conducting the original soundtrack orchestra. Now, up to date in video game terms. Well, if you enjoyed early access, you could have been at this video game since last spring. The cynic in me says, does that mean early access is actually debug this for us in real time? But perish the thought. The official release of the game 33 Immortals came just about a week ago. Whichever way, let's enjoy the theme by Max LL. This is the 33 Immortals music.

Music by Alex Heffes for the documentary from a little handful of years ago about her family of elephants, The Elephant Queen. That was Moving On. Just about shutting me up for the day, except for the matter of the last piece. Aha, says Mike in Wales, this is Barry Lyndon and my introduction to Saraband. Ryan O'Neill was the titular character, and on a West End Leicester Square cinema screen it seemed enormous. Kubrick never doing anything half measures. I've only seen it once, as it never seems to pop up on any telly channel, but I'd happily watch it again, if only for the splendid music. And I think I may have the soundtrack album buried in the loft. Ooh, well, go digging. And Becky says, it's greyer here in Northants. Still a garden day, though, when isn't it? I love the My Fair Lady overture. So many good melodies in there. And I think the last piece may be from Barry Lyndon. I may have seen this a long time ago. There's a lot of sort of lost in the mists of time, yes. But Barry Lyndon it is. Here's some of the traditional music for the soundtrack by The Chieftains.

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18: The top stories this hour. The Prime Minister says he's not angry or bitter, despite being warned he could face a leadership challenge within a week. His former health secretary, Wes Streeting, has suggested he'll trigger a contest unless the PM goes. Sir Keir Starmer, who's at the G7 summit in France, insists he's ignoring the speculation around it.
19: If I spent my time getting dragged into Westminster discussions, I wouldn't be doing my job. My job is to serve the country. My job is to be here, having discussions with world leaders about the biggest issues.
18: The Ministry of Defence has confirmed warning shots fired by a Russian warship near a British yacht in the English Channel were not aimed at the vessel. It agrees with Russia's assessment that it was an attempt to prevent a possible collision. Jeremy Clarkson's revealed he's been diagnosed with cancer. The former Top Gear host has shared the news in the latest episode of his series Clarkson's Farm on Amazon Prime.
20: I had a medical, remember back in May?
21: Yeah.
20: And he went, I disappeared off the other week and I had a biopsy done and it is cancer and it's aggressive. But it's really early, so the treatment will be, you know. I'm praying that we could get the harvest done and then I could go and get some treatment.
18: The 66-year-old says he expects to be fine but will be out of action for a while. He hasn't revealed what type of cancer he has. Figures out this morning show there was no change to the rate of UK inflation last month. It remained at 2.8% in May as a slowdown in food price rises offset pressure from airfares. And a little intel on England's World Cup match tonight.
15: They have, and this pains me to say as a Scottish person, they have predicted that England is going to win. Sorry to Croatia.
18: Vicky McFarlane from West Midlands Safari Park there. Her sea lion Jack has made his prediction and we're told he is definitely a reliable source.
15: So one of our other sea lions, Callum, has predicted the football results before and he was correct. He chose England and England did win. So this is a different sea lion. He's got some brains. So I think he knows exactly what's in the air and what's going to happen.
18: Kick-off's at 9. Rain at times, particularly in northern and western areas. Today, hot sunshine in the southeast, highs at around 24 Celsius. That's the latest. I'm Becky Cahill.
16: And a very good morning to you. This is Tim Smith on Magic Classical from now until 2. Thank you, Charles, for breakfast and welcome to the middle bit of the day. To get things started on this Wednesday morning, here's Elgar's song for the morning, his Chanson de Matin.
17: Tim Smith
18: on Magic Classical.

Magic Classical, the home of calming classics, where you'll hear the greatest classical music like this. And this. And this.

I'm not sure you need me to tell you what that was, but just in case, that was Beethoven's much-loved Moonlight Sonata. Yes, the third movement from his Piano Sonata No. 14, performed on the piano there by Alice Sarah Ott. And before that, and given that England begin their Football World Cup campaign tonight against Croatia, the English classical music of Edward Elgar. Very appropriate, even though it did have a French title, that being Chanson de Matin. But to keep the football analogy going, that helped to kick off today's programme. You see exactly what I did there. And coming up on Wednesday's programme, between now and two, well, no listener in residence all this week, as I've already explained a couple of times. Instead, we're celebrating Independent Bookshop Week, and we're doing that by chatting to a different bookseller every morning on the programme. They'll choose their favourite piece of classical music and tell us a bit about their bookshop. So bookseller in residence number 3 on the way in just over an hour's time. In about 10 minutes, we'll check out the live music guide today featuring concerts in Guildford, London and Bristol. On this classical music day in history, we'll bring you news of Schubert and Stravinsky, amongst others. There's another track from the album of the week, Scenes from a Velvet Room, from the Canadian composer, conductor, arranger, songwriter, the multi-talent that is Stéphane Mochio. And then we can take things easy, possibly put our feet up and enjoy the stress-free lunch hour between 1 and 2.

0: bringing you the magic of classical music on this Wednesday morning. You're listening to Magic Classical, the home of Carmen Classics. Hello, I'm Tim Smith. And taking things fairly easy there as we reach the middle bit of another week with music by Bach. That was the third movement from his keyboard concerto number 7 in G minor. Right, in about 5 or 10 minutes, we'll do today's live music guide. As I mentioned, we're off to Guildford and London. Oh, and also Bristol. The details coming up shortly. As is the harp music of French composer Marcel Tournier. And if you're listening right now, without the ads, on Radio Premium, music for you from a Haydn symphony.
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Well, we've already had Edward Elgar's Chanson de Matin, and that is Marcel Tournier's Au Matin, written in 1940 and performed on the harp there by Cecilia de Maria. Right, let's take a look at today's live music guide then, and we begin in Surrey in Guildford at St Nicholas's Church, to be precise, in Guildford at 7:30 tonight. Mahler with Roderick Williams presents world-renowned baritone Roderick Williams joining the Great Little Orchestra to sing Mahler's Songs of the Wayfarer, and then makes his conducting debut with Mahler's Symphony No. 1, The Titan. New York, New York features the music of Copland, Bernstein, Ives and Gershwin, performed on the piano by Ryan Wang. One for me, I think, if I was able to get there, but sadly I can't. This is happening at the Battersea Arts Centre tonight in London at 7:30. And at the Bristol Beacon tonight at 7, you can see and hear Anna Lapwood, friend of the programme, and the Bournemouth Symphony Orchestra performing Mighty Organ, a concert featuring the music of, amongst others, Saint-Saëns and Poulenc. And we can hear Anna Lapwood right now with some of Hans Zimmer's music from the film The Da Vinci Code.

0: And they are the unmistakable and indeed always welcome vocal tones of the soprano Dame Kirita Kanua, performing there alongside the London Philharmonic, conducted by John Pritchard, with Puccini's O Mio Babbino Caro from his one-act opera Gianni Schicchi. Right, time, I think, to squeeze in two, maybe three more pieces of music before 11s and the news at 11. And somebody just said to me, in addition to all the other things, are you going to be doing some birthdays and also looking at some special days around the world today? Yes, I will have that later, but a lot to get through on the programme, so we'll manage to squeeze them in somewhere, I hope. Right now, though, after the break, we'll play you the music of Sibelius. And if you're listening on Radio Premium, coming up for you, music by Ludovico Einaudi.
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And that is the really rather marvellous music, I think, of Sibelius on Magic Classical, who, by the way, will feature later in the programme when we take a look at this classical music day in history. But that was the first movement from his Corellia Suite, appropriately performed there by the Helsinki Philharmonic Orchestra. Right, quick reminder that there's no listener in residence on the programme this week as such. Instead, we are marking Independent Bookshop Week and we're handing over the listener in residence slot to a different independent bookseller every day. Throughout the week, booksellers from across the UK will introduce their shops, tell us about their plans for Independent Bookshop Week and choose a favourite piece of classical music. We've already had two, bookseller in residence number 3 coming up in about half an hour's time. And then tomorrow on the programme, I'll be revealing the winners of this year's Indie Book Awards, the only literary awards presented to authors and illustrators by independent bookshops themselves. Plus, later tomorrow in the programme, in the Magic Classical Book Club, we'll hear from one of the winning authors about their award-winning book and get the reaction from them to their success. So that's tomorrow on the programme. Bookseller in residence coming up in about half an hour's time. Right now, though, we will head to the news at 11 with help from Julian Lloyd-Webber. Now, rounding off the first hour of Wednesday's Through the Day programme, in rather a fine fashion, I hope you'll agree. Julian Lloyd-Webber there on the cello with the Orchestra of the Swan, and a piece composed by Julian, indeed inspired by his daughter and named after her. That was Jasmine. Right, coming up after the news at 11, the music will continue here on Magic Classical with a Humoresque by Dvorak, a Polonaise from Tchaikovsky, and a canon courtesy of Pachau Bell.

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15: Top stories this hour. Sir Keir Starmer's rejected a call for him to set out a plan to step down within days, insisting he plans to fight to keep his job. His former health secretary, Wes Streetings, suggested he'll trigger a leadership contest as soon as next week. The prime minister's been asked if he's resentful.
16: No, I don't feel angry. I don't feel bitter, because I remind myself it is an incredible privilege to be the Prime Minister of the United Kingdom.
15: He's in France meeting world leaders at the G7 summit. The Ministry of Defence has confirmed warning shots fired by a Russian warship near a British yacht in the English Channel were not aimed at the vessel. It agrees with Russia's assessment that it was an attempt to prevent a possible collision. Jeremy Clarkson has revealed he has cancer. The 66-year-old TV presenter has spoken about his diagnosis in an episode of Clarkson's Farm. The rise in the cost of living stayed at 2.8% in May. Most experts thought UK inflation would increase, though, to 3% because of the US-Iran war. And England captain Harry Kane says superstars like Lionel Messi can transform football in the USA. Messi scored a hat-trick for Argentina against Algeria last night to equal the World Cup goals record of 16. And there were two each for Kylian Mbappe and Erling Haaland in wins for France and Norway. Kane thinks the effect will be inspirational.
17: It's great for America to have another sport. I know how well they do their sporting system. So, yeah, if they can get football right, then for sure it'll be one of the biggest sports in this country.
15: England play Croatia in Dallas tonight. Kickoff is at 9. These kids tell us they've plans to convince their parents to let them stay up to watch.
18: I'll bribe them. I'll tidy my room, I'll walk the dog, I'll clean the dishes.
19: I'm going to use the fact that it is my birthday. It'll take some serious persuading, but I reckon I can do it with my skills.
15: Rain at times, particularly in northern and western areas. Today, hot sunshine in the southeast, highs at around 24 Celsius. That's the latest. I'm Becky Cahill.
20: Right, just after 11. Hope you enjoyed your 11s if you decided to indulge this morning. And welcome to the second hour of the programme. It's Tim Smith with you between now and 2 on Magic Classical, the home of calming classics.
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Magic Classical, the home of calming classics, where you'll hear the greatest classical music like this.

That is the Baltic Sea Philharmonic Orchestra. I'm not sure we've ever played them before on this programme, but that was wonderful. From Tchaikovsky's Sleeping Beauty, that was the Polonaise. Right, just ahead of the music of Dvorak, a quick reminder that you can celebrate Father's Day this coming Sunday right here on Magic Classical. You can do that with a very special edition of Screen Time with Jack Pepper. It's going to feature an hour of music from films and television shows that showcase memorable dads and also explore the theme of fatherhood. That means you can expect music from films like King Richard, Indiana Jones and the Last Crusade, Mrs. Doubtfire, and lots more family favourites. So that's a Magic Classical Screen Time special celebrating Father's Day this Sunday morning between 9 and 10 with, of course, Jack Pepper.

0: This is Magic Classical, bringing you the magic of classical music on this Wednesday morning and easing you gently through the morning with the music there of Leonora d'Este. Now, she was the daughter of a 16th century Italian nobleman, a duke, in fact, as well as being the daughter of the very famous Lucrezia Borgia. And that is a great version of her music there, performed by the all-female vocal ensemble Lyra. Right, music by Handel coming up, and then we'll chat to a bookseller in residence.
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0: And that is the English Chamber Orchestra there, performing Handel's Saraband. So you're listening to Magic Classical with me, Tim Smith. Good morning. And as I've already mentioned, we're celebrating Independent Bookshop this week on the programme. And we're doing that by talking to a different independent bookseller every day. Now, it's a great chance to discover some wonderful bookshops around the UK and also the people who keep them thriving. So instead of a listener in residence, as I'm sure you're already now well aware, we are bringing you a bookseller in residence. And today we've got not one but two booksellers here to tell us about their bookshop and pick some favourite classical music for us. So introduce yourselves, please. Who are you? Where are you? And what's the name of your bookshop?
1: Hello, we're Richard and David, and we're from Teasel and Skylark Bookshop in Dorchester, Dorset.
0: Richard, paint us a picture of the bookshop. What sort of atmosphere have you created there?
1: We've tried to create a relaxed, inclusive and accessible environment to encourage browsing. We like people to spend a long time browsing to find the perfect book for them. We specialise in nature writing and sort of all topics outdoors. We think Dorchester is a great place for that. It's a gateway to the Jurassic Coast, and people like to go off and explore the countryside and the coast. So we have a lot of books catering for that. I mean, we've both personally benefited from being outside and, you know, the positive benefits of being out in nature. So we really believe strongly in the power of nature, and we like to sell the books about that, mm-hmm. so other people can benefit.
2: Absolutely.
0: And David, tell us a bit about how you've been celebrating Independent Bookshop Week this year.
2: Last night we had Faith Eckersall, who is a local author. She was launching her second book with us. She writes a fantastic series of cosy crime. They're sort of a little bit tongue-in-cheek. They're set in a fictional Dorset town called Piddlington Minster, which is a great name. And then tonight we have got our ever so slightly great big bookish quiz night. And this is going to be in aid of one of our local charities, Mid Dorset Mencap. And we're going to be at the King's Arms Hotel, which is one of our partners, and we'll be having 10 rounds of some fiendish, some easy, some amusing quiz questions for our fantastic audience, and having a raffle for Mencap. So we're really looking forward to that.
0: So if listeners want more information about the shop, or they'd like to look at what events you've got coming up, where do they need to go to, and what's your website?
1: 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We're on Instagram and we're on Facebook, and the handle is Teasel and Skylark.
0: Excellent. Now, we'll get to your chosen piece of music in just a moment. But before we do, David, you're a bit of a musician and composer yourself, I know. Just tell us a bit about that.
2: Well, I am. I mean, I started learning the piano when I was at the tender age of 7. I've always enjoyed both playing the piano, but also in later years, composing for piano as well. And I've written quite a few things. And having opened a bookshop, it seemed appropriate to write a piece of music called Teasel and Skylark. And I'm also in discussion with the local secondary school, hoping that they're going to actually record it as an orchestral version. I've had it orchestrated, and hopefully they're going to be recording it for me as a full orchestra piece. So that's quite exciting.
0: Absolutely. Well, do keep us posted. And once you have the orchestral recording, make sure you send it over. And who knows, we might be playing it one day.
2: Yes, that would be fantastic. Yeah.
0: Now, we did ask you to choose a piece of music. This isn't one of your own compositions, David. So tell us what you've gone for and what's the story behind it.
2: It's The Lark Ascending by Vaughan Williams, based on the poem by George Meredith of the same name. And it really just, as a piece, sums up everything that the shop stands for. I mean, obviously, it's, you know, we've got Skylark in the name, but it's just a quintessential English piece of pastoral music, which just evokes such a wonderful image of the English countryside, really. And that's just really what the shop stands for.
0: Well, it's always a pleasure for me to play this piece. So for Richard, David and everyone at Teasel and Skylark in Dorchester, here is the music of Vaughan Williams. This is The Lark Ascending.

0: That, I hope you'll agree, is a simply stunning version of The Lark Ascending by Vaughan Williams. That was Andrew Davis and the BBC Philharmonic featuring Tasmin Little on the violin. And a big thank you to Richard and David from Teasel and Skylark in Dorchester for choosing that piece of music. They were today's booksellers in residence. And join us again tomorrow at roughly the same time when another independent bookseller will share their favourite piece of classical music. 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Everybody who's done it so far has assured us that they've loved doing it, so why not give it a go? 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

That is Anna Lapwood on Magic Classical, who, as I mentioned earlier when we did the live music guide, is performing live tonight in Bristol alongside the Bournemouth Symphony Orchestra. But that is Anna Lapwood on the organ alongside the Chapel Choir of Pembroke College, Cambridge, and the title track from her album Arise Shine. Now, if you were listening about 10 minutes ago, you'll have heard me talking to David from Teasel and Skylark. David was one of our independent booksellers in residence this week. He mentioned that he'd written a piece of music named after his bookshop, and we said, well, let us know when it's ready and we'll try and play it one day on the programme. Well, that one day has in fact arrived rather sooner than expected. This is David's own composition named after his bookshop. This is Teasel and Skylark. He hopes to record it with an orchestra in the future, but here's the original piano version right now on Magic Classical.

I think I can say with some degree of certainty, you've probably not heard that before, certainly not on the radio anyway. That is just great. Composed by David Tomlinson, who was one of our booksellers in residence earlier this morning. That is a piece of music named after his bookshop. That is Teasel and Skylark. And that was David performing on the piano. OK, we'll pause the music quickly now for the news. That's coming up in a few minutes at midday. And then we'll head into Wednesday afternoon here at the home of Carmen Classics with music from an opera, a film and a string quintet.

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15: The top stories this hour. The Prime Minister says he's not angry or bitter despite being warned he could face a leadership challenge within a week. His former Health Secretary, Wes Streetings, suggested he'll trigger a contest unless the PM goes. Sir Keir Starmer, who's at the G7 summit in France, insists he's ignoring speculation about this.
16: If I spent my time getting dragged into Westminster discussions, I wouldn't be doing my job. My job is to serve the country. My job is to be here, having discussions with world leaders about the biggest issues.
15: The Education Secretary says the government will make a full apology on behalf of the state to all those affected by forced adoption in England. It's estimated 185,000 children were taken from unmarried mothers in England and Wales between 1949 and 1976. Bridget Phillipson's been speaking before the Education Select Committee. The
17: Prime Minister will have more to say on this shameful period in our history, reflecting the gravity of what has happened. But here and now, let me say to all of those affected, you will get the apology that you so profoundly deserve.
15: Administrations in Cardiff and Holyrood have previously apologised. A man's been charged over a suspected arson attack at a memorial wall in North London. The fire at a site in Golders Green in April sparked an investigation by counter-terrorism police, but was not being treated as a terror incident. Jeremy Clarkson has revealed he's been diagnosed with cancer. The former Top Gear host shared the news in the latest episode of his series Clarkson's Farm on Amazon Prime.
11: I had a medical, remember back in May?
18: Yeah.
11: And he went, you know, it disappeared off the other week and I had a biopsy done and it is cancer and it's aggressive. But it's really early, so the treatment will be, you know. I'm praying that we could get the harvest done and then I could go and get some treatment.
15: He later confirmed it was prostate cancer and that he's undergone surgery. And England get their World Cup going later. Thomas Tuchel's side kick off against Croatia at 9. Rain at times, particularly in northern and western areas. Today, hot sunshine in the southeast, highs at around 24 Celsius. That's the latest. I'm Becky Cahill.
19: 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Good afternoon, this is Tim Smith with Wednesday's Through the Day programme. And we'll begin the third hour of the proceedings now with a much-loved minuet from Boccherini.
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Magic Classical, the home of calming classics, where you'll hear the greatest classical music like this. And this.

Wednesday afternoon at the home of Carmen Classics. This is Magic Classical, playing you music there from the Oscar-nominated French composer Alexander Desplat. And that piece was the main theme from the soundtrack of the 2014 film The Imitation Game, performed there by the London Symphony Orchestra. So it's Wednesday, June the 17th, 2026, just in case you didn't already know. I suspect you do already know that England kick off their World Cup campaign tonight against Croatia. Did you also know that it's National Apple Strudel Day today? You see, just saying those words makes me feel hungry, though I'd have to have that with custard. It's National Thank Teacher Day. Quite right, too. One or two I should have thanked over the years, but never did. It's National Eat Your Vegetables Day. Of course, that should be every day. They're good for you. Didn't you know? And it's the National Day of Iceland, a place I visited only a few months ago. Very stark, very barren landscape, but very impressive. Lots of mostly extinct volcanoes, but not all of them, that's for sure. And very cold when I was there, except when sitting in the Blue Lagoon, which is a very bizarre man-made spa, but very soothing in the cold of Iceland.

0: And that is the very modern sounding electronic contemporary classical music of T. Stewart. That's how he likes to be known. His real name is Travis Stewart, an American musician, producer and composer. And from his album Elysium, that is Elysian Walk Part 1. Right, music coming up from Luis Adolfo Lebeau. And then we'll take a look back in time to this classical music day in history. News today of Schubert, Mussorgsky, Stravinsky and Sibelius.
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Human, amongst others. That was her prelude in D flat, performed on the piano there by Sandra Mergensen. And coming up right now, this is our regular look back in time to this classical music day in history. And we begin today back in 1816. On this day in that year, Franz Schubert made a note in his diary that he had just composed a piece of music for a fee for the very first time. Clearly a big day in his life as a professional composer and musician. On this day in 1858, Modest Mussorgsky gave up life as an army officer to pursue a career in music. The rest, as they say, etc., etc. Now, on this day in 1882, Igor Stravinsky was born near St. Petersburg in Russia. And finally, on this day in 1914, the Finnish composer Sibelius was awarded an honorary degree in music by Yale University in America. But to celebrate the birthday of Stravinsky, born on this day in 1882, from the Firebird, this is the Round Dance of the Princesses, as played here by the Philharmonia Orchestra.

0: And that, should you need me to tell you, is the music of Wolfgang Amadeus Mozart, and from The Magic Flute, that was Papagena. Right, in a moment for you on Radio Premium, some contemporary classical music composed by the British composer Paul Honey. 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For all of us, stand by for the music of Saint-Saëns, coming shortly.
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You're listening to Magic Classical with me, Tim Smith. This is the home of Carmen Classics, and that is the music of Saint-Saëns from the Carnival of the Animals. That was The Swan. Right, in just a moment, we'll play another track from the Magic Classical album of the week, and we'll play it especially for you if you're celebrating a birthday today. June the 17th is also the birthday of Jordan Henderson. How appropriate. He's a footballer and indeed part of England's World Cup squad. So will he play tonight? I'm not sure. Possibly he's on the bench. By the way, did I mention that there's a big match tonight? I think I may have. Jordan Henderson is 36. The acclaimed British film director Ken Loach is 90 today. So happy birthday to him. I once interviewed Ken Loach along with Eric Cantona. Talking of football, it was a very incongruous pairing, but highly entertaining. He'd made a film, had Ken Loach, that featured Eric Cantona. If you've not seen it, it's also another one worth adding to the list. And finally today, Barry Manilow is 83. The singer, songwriter, brilliant performer, not been in the best of health lately, so happy birthday to Barry Manilow. And it's happy birthday to the Macintosh raincoat today. On this day in 1823, Charles Macintosh patented the waterproof cloth he discovered, or invented, whichever way you want to look at it. He would go on to use that, of course, very successfully in the future. So happy 203rd birthday to the Mac. And happy birthday to you. As I mentioned, this is especially for you. This is from our album of the week, Scenes from a Velvet Room. It comes from the Canadian musician, arranger, producer, songwriter and composer, Stéphane Mocchio. And from that album, this is Positano.

So happy birthday to you, if it's your birthday today. That's especially for you. A track from the Magic Classical Album of the Week, composed by Stefan Mocchio. That was called Positano. Right, you're listening to Magic Classical, the home of calming classics, and the home, too, of the stress-free lunch hour. And that's on the way, straight after the news.

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22: The top stories this hour. Sir Keir Starmer has rejected a call for him to set out a plan to step down within days, insisting he plans to fight to keep his job. His former health secretary, Wes Streeting, has suggested he'll trigger a leadership contest as soon as next week. The Prime Minister has been asked if he's resentful.
23: No, I don't feel angry. I don't feel bitter, because I remind myself it is an incredible privilege to be the Prime Minister of the United Kingdom.
22: He's in France meeting world leaders at the G7 summit. The Education Secretary has announced survivors of forced adoption will get a full apology on behalf of the state. An estimated 185,000 children were taken from unmarried mothers in England and Wales in the 50s, 60s and 70s. The Welsh and Scottish governments have previously apologised. Jeremy Clarkson's revealed his prostate cancer was discovered early, but the TV presenter does acknowledge he has an aggressive form of the disease. The 66-year-old revealed his diagnosis in an episode of Clarkson's Farm.
3: Ordinarily, we try to keep the show bucolic and charming and cheerful, but the final two episodes, they're none of those things, really. They're a difficult watch.
22: The rise in the cost of living stayed at 2.8% in May. Most experts thought inflation would increase to 3% because of the US-Iran war. The average UK house price has climbed to £270,000. That's a rise of 3.8% over the past year, according to the Office for National Statistics. Now, forget the match-predicting octopus. It's all about sea lions for this World Cup. Jack the Sea Lion from West Midlands Safari Park has made his prediction for tonight's England game. Here's his trainer, Vicky.
6: They have, and this pains me to say as a Scottish person, they have predicted that England is going to win. Sorry to Croatia.
22: Kickoff's at 9pm. And actor Mike Myers says there'll be a fourth Austin Powers movie. It hasn't been confirmed by any studios, though. Some afternoon showers, especially in the southwest. The brightest spells in the north. Highs of 23 Celsius. That's the latest. I'm Kat Wright.
10: Right, this is Magic Classical. It's just after 1 o'clock. That means it's time now to unwind and relax with today's stress-free lunch hour. And the soothing sounds begin with the first movement from Vivaldi's Four Seasons.
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It means less talk, more calming music, giving you the space to reset and unwind with music like this.

0: And that is Pascal Roget on the piano, performing Eric Sarti's Gymnopédie No. 1 on the Stress-Free Lunch Hour. And the soothing music will continue in just a moment after the break. 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

And that is the very soothing music of Fauré there. From his Dolly Suite, that was the Bassoos, performed on the piano by Alexandre Thoreau. And this is the Magic Classical Stress-Free Lunch Hour for a Wednesday. Hello, I'm Tim Smith with you until 2. As we keep the calming and very relaxing mood going now with the music of Prokofiev.

0: 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And we will continue to try and do all of that after this.
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Now, you see, if that doesn't have a calming effect, I'm not sure what will. The Columbia Symphony Orchestra and chorus there with Bach's Sheep May Safely Graze. Now, I think I've just about got time to play you music by Elgar and Olivia Belli before we wrap up today's stress-free lunch hour. Don't forget Tony Along just after the news at 2 on the school run later with Tony. He'll have sing-along music from Pinocchio or Pinocchio and soundtrack music from his Dark Materials. And on the home run, well, that will include music by Sondheim and Defia. Fran's here at 6. She'll ease you through your Wednesday evening until 10. Her classical hits at 6 will begin things with music from Bizet, Vidor and Strauss. And the 7:30 symphony across the week with Fran continues. All this week it's Haydn's Clock Symphony, his symphony number 101. And then, for the most relaxing and soothing musical end to your day, check out the mindfulness music here on Magic Classical at 10 o'clock tonight.

0: Well, we started the programme this morning with Elgar, and we finished this afternoon with more Elgar. That was his Serenade for Strings, the first movement. Some suitably English classical music, I think, ahead of England's big game tonight in the World Cup. And win, lose or draw, I will be back on your radio tomorrow morning from 10. Join me for that if you can. In the meantime, enjoy the rest of your Wednesday and stay listening to Magic Classical, where the calming classics will continue very shortly with Tony.
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16: The top stories this hour. The Prime Minister says he's not angry or bitter, despite being warned he faces a leadership challenge within a week. His former Health Secretary, Wes Streeting, has suggested he'll trigger a contest unless the PM goes. Sir Keir Starmer, who's at the G7 summit in France, insists he's ignoring the speculation about his future.
17: If I spent my time getting dragged into Westminster discussions, I wouldn't be doing my job. My job is to serve the country. My job is to be here, having discussions with world leaders about the biggest issues.
16: The Education Secretary says the government will make a full apology on behalf of the state to all those affected by forced adoption in England. It's estimated 185,000 children were taken from unmarried mothers in England and Wales between 1949 and 1976. Bridget Phillipson's been speaking before the Education Select Committee.
18: Prime Minister will have more to say on this shameful period in our history, reflecting the gravity of what has happened. But here and now, let me say to all of those affected, you will get the apology that you so profoundly deserve.
16: Administrations in Wales and Scotland have previously apologised. A man has been charged over a suspected arson attack at a memorial wall in North London. The fire damaged a site in Golders Green in April. Jeremy Clarkson says he won't know if an operation for prostate cancer has worked until November. The 66-year-old revealed his diagnosis in an episode of Clarkson's Farm. And while he says it's an aggressive form of the disease, he says he expects to be fine. Romeo Beckham has been fined after being caught scrolling on his phone while behind the wheel of his Porsche in central London, while a dog was also loose in the car. The 23-year-old was pulled over in Westminster in September. Court documents show he was fined £440 and handed three penalty points. And pub owners in Boston in the US say Scotland fans are drinking them dry as they continue to celebrate Saturday night's 1-0 win over Haiti in the World Cup. Tonight, England take on Croatia. Some afternoon showers, especially in the southwest. The brightest spells in the north. Highs of 23 Celsius. That's the latest. I'm Kat Wright.
19: Good afternoon. A massive thank you to the gifted and talented Tim Smith. Catch him tomorrow from 10. Tony Minvielle here on Magic Classical, the home of calming classics, on this Wednesday afternoon. Shall we begin? Maxim Vengeroff on violin, accompanied by Virtuosi, with Massenet's Meditation from his comedy lyric called Thaïs.
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Magic Classical, the home of calming classics, where you'll hear the greatest classical music like this. And this. And this.

Felix Arndt's Nola, a Silhouette, performed by the New London Orchestra, conducted by Ronald Corr. So we have another fun-packed 4 hours of great music to take you all the way until six. We have the school run, the home run, our album of the week from Stephen Mochio, new releases from the likes of Louis Philipson, John Baptiste and Jean-Michel Blair, plus music from Mozart, Carl Jenkins, Bizet and so much more. Here's The Prince of Denmark's March by Jeremiah Clarke, here performed by Tina Ting-Helset and Cora Nostor.

0: The music of Emily La Vianese Farouche, a piece entitled Feathers from the film starring the great Claire Foy called H is for Hawk, a lovely film by all accounts. The story about a bond between a young woman and a hawk. So we have the school run at 3:30. It consists of three pieces of music children know and love. And today we have something from a classic film where the star of the piece grows a pair of donkey's ears. Music from one of our favourite folk operas by Gershwin and something from a TV series based on the novels of Philip Pullman, where everyone has a manifested version of their soul represented by an animal attached to them. We have the home run for those of you on the commute home and those of you either at home or out and about, either doing a spot of shopping or at the gym. Plus, we have our album of the week from composer and pianist Stephen Mochio, who is just as at home in the pop world as he is in the classical one. Plus, we have new releases from the likes of Philipson, Baptiste and Blair. So much to look forward to. Tony Minvial here on Magic Classical. Coming up, Bizet's La Lycienne Suite number 2, fourth movement, courtesy of the Radio France Philharmonic.
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0: That was the very calming Handel's Largo, a.k.a. Ombra May Fu, from his opera Xerxes, performed by the Orpheus Chamber Orchestra. Now, I hope you're having a great afternoon, and I'm just wondering how you're going to spend your evening. It's a bit of a reading one for me tonight. It's time to finish the award-winning novel by Douglas Stewart called Shuggy Baines, which I've not picked up for ages. Very lax of me. Tony Minvial here on Magic Classical, the home of calming classics. Coming up, we have music from the 19th century Swedish organist, composer and conductor, Elfrida Andre.
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0: Adiemus by the fantastic composer and conductor Carl Jenkins. That's Miriam Stockley on vocals with the London Philharmonic Orchestra, studio musicians in accompaniment, with Carl himself conducting. And that's it for this hour. Tony Minviel here on Magic Classical, the home of calming classics. Hopefully you're enjoying the music. We have the music of Charpentier and Rodrigo on the way, but coming up we have Grieg's Morning Mood.
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13: The top stories this hour. Leaders of 7 of the world's most powerful countries say there's a new momentum around Ukraine. Russia's invasion has been the focus of discussions at a G7 summit in France. Donald Trump says he's had a very good meeting with Volodymyr Zelensky, and Canada claims America has had a change in position that's harder towards Russia. Lee Turner's the UK's former ambassador to Ukraine.
14: On the one hand, it's great that Trump has said all these positive things, but we've been here before. one call between Trump and President Putin of Russia and everything can change.
13: The education secretary has announced survivors of forced adoption will get a full apology on behalf of the state. An estimated 185,000 children were taken from unmarried mothers in England and Wales in the 50s, 60s and 70s. The Welsh and Scottish governments have previously apologised. A former healthcare worker has been cautioned by the data watchdog for trying to sell the Princess of Wales's private medical records. The London clinic says there were no breaches by the hospital. A man who charged students money to help them cheat on coursework and exams has been jailed for 3 years. Shahid Adnan from Everton on Merseyside made hundreds of thousands of pounds by logging into university accounts and completing assessments. It's thought he had more than 100 customers worldwide. Football Rangers have confirmed head coach Danny Rohl has left by mutual agreement. The 37-year-old German's gone to take charge of Austrian side Red Bull Salzburg. And there are 6 hours to go until England's opening World Cup game with Croatia in Dallas. We're waiting to hear who head coach Thomas Tuchel will start with. Former England midfielder Ray Parlour tells Sky Sports News his selection thoughts.
15: Saka, we've got to see if he's in, if he's fit as well. But Madueke looks like he might start on that right-hand side. It was Gordon or Rashford on the left. Looks like he's going to favour Gordon. But I think Bellingham will start, yeah, in that number 10 role. He loves Anderson and Declan Rice in that central midfield area.
13: Some afternoon showers, especially in the southwest. The brightest spells in the north, highs of 23 Celsius. That's the latest. I'm Kat Wright.
0: Welcome back. Tony Minvial here on Magic Classical, the home of calming classics. Hopefully keeping you entertained on this Wednesday afternoon. We have the school run on the way, but here's the Philadelphia Orchestra with Grieg's Morning Mood.
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Magic Classical, the home of calming classics, where you'll hear the greatest classical music like this. And this.

Chopin's Fantasy Impromptu, performed by Philippe Entremont on piano, and we have the school run on the way at 3:30 with music from Gershwin's Porgy and Bess, set in the American South, a folk opera. We have something from a Disney classic, which features a well-dressed cricket who knows how to sing. Plus, there's a little boy whose nose grows longer whenever he tells a lie. Yes, that's a thing. Well, that's what I used to tell my kids anyway, but they never believed me. Never worked. Plus, we have music from Philip Pullman's His Dark Materials series, an epic adaptation of his fantasy novels. Plus, we have the home run for those of you on the commute home and for those of you who are at home to help energize the end of your day. Plus, we have something from our album of the week by Stephen Mochio, which is absolutely awesome. Now, hopefully, you've checked out our Calming Classics Countdown, a list of our top 100 Calming Classics, as chosen by you, the listener. To see it, just go to magicclassical.co.uk and see if your favourite Calming Classic is on the list, or your favourite composer as well. Here's the orchestra of the National Academy of Santa Cecilia, conducted by Myung Moon Chung with Charpentier's Te Deum.

0: The composition of Sarah Neufeld, Richard Reed Parry and Rebecca Foon, called Maria, with said Neufeld, Foon and Parry on violin, cello and synth percussion, respectively. Now, we're going to be celebrating Father's Day this year with a special edition of Screen Time, featuring an hour of music from films and TV shows that showcase memorable fathers and explore the theme of fatherhood. It takes place this Sunday morning, the 21st of June at 9 a.m. and expect music from King Richard, Indiana Jones and The Last Crusade and Mrs. Doubtfire and so many more family favourites. Our Father's Day Screen Time special, Sunday 21st at 9 a.m. Or you can catch up whenever you want via Rayo. Tony Minviel here on Magic Classical, the home of calming classics. After the break, it's the music of Rodrigo, followed by The School Run.
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I love that little flourish at the end. Rodrigo's Concierto de Aranjuez, first movement, performed by John Williams on guitar. And the Philharmonia Orchestra in accompaniment with Louis Fr-

0: in accompaniment with Louis Frémaux conducting. Now, are you sitting comfortably? Yes, you guys in the back, because it's time for the school run.
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And on today's School Run, we have a lovely piece of music from a folk opera by composer George Gershwin, set in the American South. We have music from Lorne Balfe, and it's from the TV series His Dark Materials, based on the novels of Philip Pullman, and it tells the tale of Lyra and Will as they journey across parallel universes to unravel a cosmic conspiracy involving a mysterious substance known as dust. But we begin with the tale of Pinocchio, the puppet, who wants desperately to become a real live little boy who is aided and hindered along the way by various characters. He's even turned into a donkey at one point. And this song is sung by Jiminy Cricket, a character who's there to help him with When You Wish Upon a Star.

0: Lorne Balfe's The Settling of a Demon from the TV series His Dark Materials, based on the books of Philip Pullman, performed there by the BBC National Orchestra of Wales. Before that was George Gershwin's It Ain't Necessarily So, a lovely song from the folk opera Porgy and Bess, and that's performed by German Brass. And we began with Lee Hairline and Ned Washington's When You Wish Upon a Star from Pinocchio, and that's sung by the King Singers with Edgar Moreau on cello. And that's all for the school run for today. More school run tomorrow. Tony Minvial here on Magic Classical, the home of Carmen Classics. Coming up, we have the music of Bach with his concerto for oboe and violin in C minor, third movement.
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Bach's Concerto for Oboe and Violin in C minor, third movement, performed by Hilary Hahn on violin, Alan Vogel on oboe, accompanied by the Los Angeles Chamber Orchestra with Jeffrey Kahan conducting. Now, Lewis Philipson is a talented young pianist from Germany who has a smile as big as the world, if you've ever seen pictures of him. And his musical talent on the piano was discovered at 7 years of age. He has amassed a massive following on social media, particularly on TikTok, where he has taken classical music and introduced it to over 1 million TikTokers. Can't be bad. With his vlogs and his humorous contributions, he's really inspired new young audiences. Awesome stuff. In autumn 2024, he took part in the Night of the Proms concert series in Belgium and Germany, alongside pop greats Dave Stewart from the Eurythmics and Shaggy. Yes, what a combination. He's studying at Robert Schumann University in Dusseldorf and has been releasing records. And here's his latest. It's called Debussy's Arabesque No. 1 with Lewis Philipson on piano. New music here on Magic Classical, the home of Calming Classics.

0: That is awesome stuff. And the news is on the way. Coming up, we have music from Berlioz, Corelli, and Ferdinand Harold. Plus, coming up, Dvorak's Slavonic Dance, number one in C major. I'm Tony Mingiel, here on Magic Classical, the home of Carmen Classics.
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17: The top stories this hour. A former healthcare worker has been cautioned by the data watchdog after trying to sell the Princess of Wales' private medical records. Kate was a patient of the London clinic in January 2024. A data breach was reported 2 months later and an ex-employee has been handed a formal caution. Donald Trump has again threatened Iran with further military action if a deal due to be signed on Friday falls through. Speaking at the G7 summit in France, the US president says we'll go back to dropping bombs on their head if Tehran doesn't behave. He says the agreement is very strong.
18: Oil has come tumbling down and it's getting to very close to where it was before the crisis. The difference is now we have Iran without a nuclear weapon.
17: The BBC says it's expecting to cut around 500 jobs within news, TV and radio as it tries to save £500 million over 2 years. It's the first phase of a major downsizing plan announced in April. Across the wider organisation, 2,000 roles will be axed over the next year. Romeo Beckham has been fined after being caught scrolling on his phone while behind the wheel of his Porsche in central London, while a dog was also loose in the car. The 23-year-old was pulled over in Westminster in September. Court documents show he was fined £440 and handed 3 penalty points. And it's the countdown to kick-off, with England finally getting their World Cup campaign underway in 5 hours' time. They'll face Croatia under a closed roof in Dallas, Texas, to keep it air-conditioned. We've been asking fans in Sheffield for their score predictions.
7: I'll go 2-1 England.
19: Now we've got a full team, Mark. Let's see what happens. It's have a do or die.
20: 4-0. Kane hat-trick.
21: I'm going to go 3-1 England. Come on, England.
22: We need Kane scoring, like he has been all season. And I suppose probably Rice in the midfield, keeping things, everything together.
20: It's coming home this time.
17: Portugal kick off against the Democratic Republic of the Congo in Group K in an hour. Drizzle in the south and west tonight. Heavier rain for Northern Ireland, Scotland and Northern England, gradually easing tomorrow. That's the latest. I'm Kat Wright.
0: It's a wonderful Wednesday afternoon here on Magic Classical, the home of calming classics. I'm Tony Minvielle, and I have some great music to share with you. But here's Dvorak's Slavonic Dance No. 1 in C major, performed by the New York Philharmonic Orchestra with Leonard Bernstein conducting.
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Magic Classical, the home of calming classics, where you'll hear the greatest classical music like this.

Paul Reed's The Victorian Kitchen Garden Suite Prelude, Michael Collins on clarinet and Michael McHale on piano. So last night I spent the evening trying to do some weeding in my garden, as we are absolutely infested with what I can I don't know what the proper name for it is, but there's sticky weed all over the garden. It really is horrendous. So it's going to be a massive task to remove it over the next couple of weeks. And with the help of my trusty cat, Marley, our Bengal, we'll get through it. But in other news, my Acer trees are doing really nicely. After completely drying up literally overnight last September, I was absolutely inconsolable, as my other half, Michelle, will tell you, as I do love those little icons of Japanese horticulture, the Acer tree. I've put a pic in my Instagram stories. Yeah, you'll find them there. At Tony Minviel. And my big triumph are my calla lilies, which have come up splendidly. Here's the music of Berlioz, his Symphonie Fantastique, second movement, a ball performed by the Lyon National Orchestra, conducted by Leonard Slatkin.

0: From Bellini's opera I Puritani, that was A Te O Cara. Hopefully you are well on this Tuesday afternoon. As all thoughts turn to summer, let me know if you're planning on going away somewhere special. If you are, let me know at tony@magic.co.uk. And I'm trying to wrangle a trip to Italy in September for a big party my friend is giving, so I'll need to get a pass out for that and bring my wife along, of course. Fingers crossed on that, and funds willing. Tony Minviel here on Magic Classical, the home of Carmen Classics. Coming up after the break, it's Corelli's Concerto Grosso, number 8, second movement.
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14: The M53 northbound is busy at Junction 1. It's completely blocked, approaching that Wallasey turning because of emergency bridge repairs, affecting traffic coming from Wirral towards Liverpool for the tunnels. The M56 eastbound is partially blocked near Junction 14 near Chester with an obstruction near Chester services, and that eastbound side is slow. And the M66 northbound is partially blocked by an obstruction at Junction 2 near Bury, slowing things down. Victorian through Cornwall, the A30 is completely closed on both sides with a collision involving a van. That's the latest. I'm Nick Arkell.
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Ferdinand Herold's Clock Dance from La Fille Malgade, and that's performed by the Grimthorpe Colliery Band. Peter Parks conducting. They're appearing at Neville Holt this week. I think it's tomorrow. Or tonight even. No, tomorrow night, I think the 18th. And they're playing at the Neville Holt Festival in Leicestershire, where we spent our weekend doing a lovely live broadcast, which you can still find on Rayo. Before that was Corelli's Concerto Grosso No. 8, second movement, with Lucinda Moon on violin, Natasha Kramer on cello, Sophie Gent on violin, and accompanied by Genesis Baroque. So our album of the week this week comes courtesy of Canadian composer and pianist Stephen Mochio. The LP is called Scenes from a Velvet Room, and Stephen is best known for writing hits for the likes of Celine Dion and Miley Cyrus. And the composition of the LP was inspired by a six-week stint Stephen performed in the lobby of the Four Seasons Hotel in Toronto, a very prestigious gig indeed. And from that experience, he was able to adapt his compositional approach to this new album.

to produce something really, really special. For example, his set often coincided with the sunset, which imbued the atrium he was playing in with a soft amber light, which was an inspiration for one of his tracks called Beneath the Amber. And his debut LP has amassed well over 143 million streams for one track alone. Hopefully his new LP will be just as successful. Here's Opaline featuring Branford Marsalis from our album of the week, Scenes from a Velvet Room, by composer and pianist Stephen Mochi.

0: Aquarium from Saint-Saëns' Carnival of the Animals Suite, performed by the Utah Symphony Orchestra, Thierry Fischer conducting. That's my favourite part of that actual suite. Aquarium's very wispy. I love it. Danny Minvielle here on Magic Classical, the home of calming classics. Coming up, we have the music of Debbie Friedman.
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10: Traffic is looking very congested with the M25 completely stopped anti-clockwise, side junction 13 through to 12 to move a broken down lorry. It's also busy on the M27 eastbound with a broken down car, junction 9 through to 10. The M53 northbound is completely closed at junction 1 with emergency repairs heading towards the tunnels for Liverpool through Wirral, and the M56 eastbound near Chester is busy near Chester services, junction 14 with an obstruction. The M66 northbound also partially blocked by an obstruction at junction 2 near to Bury. I'm Nick Arkell.
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Lara Downes on piano with Debbie Friedman's Laugh at All My Dreams. Absolutely fantastic. Now, to mark Independent Bookshop Week, the 13th to the 20th, to be precise, of June, Tim Smith is handing over the listener in residence slot on Magic Classical to a different independent bookseller each day. Throughout the week, booksellers from across the UK will introduce their shops, share their plans for Independent Bookshop Week, and choose a favourite piece of classical music. Then on Thursday morning, Tim will reveal the winners of this year's Indie Book Awards, the only literary awards presented to authors and illustrators by independent bookshops themselves. Later in the Magic Classical Book Club, we'll hear from one of the winning authors about their award-winning book and the reaction to their success. Awesome stuff. Here's Elgar's Nimrod from the Enigma Variations, performed by the Bournemouth Symphony Orchestra, all conducted by George Hurst.

0: Bournemouth Symphony Orchestra, conducted by George Hurst, with Elgar's Nimrod from his Enigma Variations. And we've come to the end of another hour here on Magic Classical on this Wednesday.
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14: The top stories this hour. Thomas Tuchel is promising to make England fans proud tonight as his team start their World Cup campaign against Croatia. Kick-off in Dallas is 4 hours away. The German saw his predecessor, Gareth Southgate, reach the semi-finals in Russia in 2018. And 60 years on from the 1966 victory, he has this message for supporters.
15: No one expects that we promise to win it, but the way we play, the way we arrive and the way we try, I think and I hope that they can feel it and they can be proud of us and to bring that joy, that's the underlying purpose.
14: Seven of the world's most powerful countries say there's a new momentum around Ukraine. The French president has been hosting the G7 and says members have agreed the balance of power between Russia and Kyiv has changed, with Ukrainian forces moving forwards. Earlier, Donald Trump said he'd had a very good meeting with Volodymyr Zelensky. It's emerged a healthcare worker tried to sell the Princess of Wales's private medical records. The employee at the London clinic, who no longer works there, has been cautioned by the data watchdog over the deliberate misuse for financial gain in 2024. A prostate cancer charity says they're really grateful Jeremy Clarkson's made his diagnosis of the disease public. Revealing the news on his show Clarkson's Farm, the 66-year-old presenter says while aggressive, it was caught early. He also says he won't know if an operation has worked until November. Nick Ridgman's from Prostate Cancer UK.
16: It is the most commonly diagnosed cancer in the UK, and there is no screening program for it, and there are also no symptoms in the early stages. So it's absolutely critical that men are aware of their risk of prostate cancer. So that's why the likes of Jeremy sharing their stories has such a huge impact.
14: Football Rangers have confirmed head coach Danny Roll is left by mutual agreement. The 37-year-old German's gone to take charge of Austrian side Red Bull Salzburg. And back to the World Cup, and pub owners in Boston in the US say Scotland fans are drinking them dry as they continue to celebrate Saturday night's win over Haiti. Drizzle in the south and west tonight. Heavier rain for Northern Ireland, Scotland and Northern England, gradually easing tomorrow. That's the latest. I'm Kat Wright.
0: Welcome back. Tony Minvielle here on Magic Classical, the home of calming classics. And the home run is definitely in sight. But here's the music of Brahms with a vegan lead performed by Bertrand Chamaillou on piano.
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Magic Classical, the home of calming classics, where you'll hear the greatest classical music like this. And this. This.

Mozart's Sinfonia Concertante for Violin and Viola, third movement. Aislinn Noske on violin, Max Mandel on viola, and accompanied by the Handel and Haydn Society. And we had an absolutely fantastic Saturday afternoon as we broadcast live from the Neville Holt Festival in Leicestershire, a real celebration of arts and culture. And amongst many guests, we got to speak to husband and wife actors Imelda Staunton and Jim Carter from the Harry Potter and Downton Abbey universes, respectively. And they were accompanied by writer and commentator, fantastic Jonathan Agnew. And I asked Jim and Imelda about what it was like being offered parts in the same production. And they told me that they individually considered parts on their merit. And working together wasn't usually a problem as long as they managed all the logistics of having a family. And you can catch our full chat on Rayo and search on Neville Holt Festival. Here's Verdi's Libiamo Nellietti Calici from La Traviata, Cecilia Vettoli on soprano.

0: That is such an amazing piece of music. Verdi's Libiamo Neglietti Calici from La Traviata. And that's Cecilia Bartoli on soprano, Luciano Pavarotti on tenor, Giuseppe Verdi Symphony Orchestra of Milan in accompaniment, and Riccardo Chailly conducting. That must have been a great night when that was recorded. And I'm getting excited because in a couple of weeks, I'll be seeing Fille du Regiment at the Royal Opera House. I am literally counting down the days till I'm sat in those big red seats watching that spectacle. Tony Minvielle here on Magic Classical, the home of calming classics. After the break, it's the music of John Williams with music from E.T. the Extraterrestrial.
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16: Traffic is looking very congested with the M25 completely stopped anti-clockwise, side junction 13 through to 12 to move a broken down lorry. It's also busy on the M27 eastbound with a broken down car, junction 9 through to 10. The M53 northbound is completely closed at junction 1 with emergency repairs heading towards the tunnels for Liverpool through Wirral. And the M56 eastbound near Chester's busy near Chester Services, junction 14 with an obstruction. The M66 northbound also partially blocked by an obstruction at junction 2 near to Bury. I'm Nick Arkell.
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The epic music of John Williams with Flying from the soundtrack to the film E.T. the Extraterrestrial, performed there by the Boston Pops Orchestra, John Williams himself conducting. Now, time for more new music from Montreal-based composer and pianist Jean-Michel Bliss, who is celebrated for his evocative style of classical minimalist and electronic music. He trained at the Conservatoire de Musique in Montreal, and his distinct sound incorporates spontaneous improvisation and lush orchestral textures, which make for something very unique. He was diagnosed with Tourette's, and he previously worked as a social worker, and he draws deeply on his human experiences to craft his music. He has released 6 albums, his first called 2 in 1916, and his latest was Désert, released in 2025. But he has a new single, and here it is. It's called Ulysse.

Hello, Tim Smith here. Just popping in to remind you that on my programme tomorrow, we'll continue to celebrate Independent Bookshop Week. We'll also bring you the results of this year's Indie Book Awards and chat to one of the winners in the Magic Classical Book Club. Add to that the usual bits and pieces, including a stress-free lunch hour between 1 and 2. And that's the lineup with me tomorrow morning from 10 on Magic Classical.

0: Purcell's Rondo from Abdelazar, and that's performed by Wynton Marsalis on trumpet and accompanied by the English Chamber Orchestra. Tony Minfield here on this Wednesday afternoon. We've reached that hump point in the week and the end of the working days in sight. Frank Godfrey's here at 6 with a classical hits at 6. But after the break, it is the work of Strauss II with Voices of Spring as we begin the home run.
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9: The M53 is open now northbound, where they were doing some repairs. 261 still slow and very slow on the M80.

0: junction 2 briefly to move a collision. The M42 southbound is still partially blocked by an obstruction at junction 9 causing a queue, and we just heard about a problem on the M55 into Blackpool from the M6, junction 2 through to 3 partially blocked by emergency repairs, hence slow traffic. The M6 southbound is slow with a breakdown vehicle near Sandbach, junction 17 to 16. The 62 out of Liverpool busy with an obstruction, junction 7 through to 8. I'm Nick Arcan.
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Strauss II's Voices of Spring, performed by André Rieu and his Johann Strauss Orchestra, and we are now firmly in home run territory. Here's Sondheim's Merrily We Roll Along, the overture, performed by the Encores Orchestra, Rob Berman conducting.

I love the ending to that. Manuel de Falla, Spanish dance, performed by Nemanja Radulovic on violin. And by now you should be packing up your laptops and getting ready for home time. Look at that door, it's open, it's ready for you to go home. Here's Giovanni Piacello's Mandolin Concerto, Third Movement, and that's performed by Raffaele La Lagione on mandolin, Il Pomodoro in accompaniment, and Francesco Corti conducting.

0: And that's all we have time for today. Fran Godfrey's here in just a moment. I really hope you enjoyed the music, and thank you so much for your company. Tony Minvial here on Magic Classical, the home of calming classics. 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Up next, Fran Godfrey with her classical hits at 6.
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11: The top stories this hour. England's first game at the World Cup is finally kicking off in 3 hours' time. They face Croatia under a closed roof in Dallas, Texas, to keep it air-conditioned. We've asked fans in Sheffield for their score predictions.
12: I'll go 2-1 England.
13: Now we've got a full team, Art. Let's see what happens. It's have a do or die.
14: 4-0. Kane hat-trick.
15: I'm going to go 3-1 England. Come on, England.
16: We need Kane scoring, like he has been all season. And I suppose probably Rice in the midfield, keeping things, everything together.
17: It's coming home this time.
11: Captain Harry Kane will draw level with David Beckham when he wins his 115th cap. We spoke to the chair of his boyhood team, Ridgeway Rovers, where Beck's also played. Here's club chair Ian Marshall.
18: We're obviously very proud of having an association with him. I know that he's happy and he's proud of having, our history as his history or his history as our history, whichever way you like to look at it. We're very proud of the guy.
11: And Portugal are just kicking off against the Democratic Republic of the Congo. In other news, Donald Trump's again threatened Iran with further military action if a deal due to be signed on Friday falls through. Speaking at a G7 summit in France, the US president says we'll go back to dropping bombs on their head if Tehran doesn't behave. A former healthcare worker has been cautioned by the data watchdog after trying to sell the medical records of the Princess of Wales. Kate was a patient of the London clinic in January 2024. A data breach was reported 2 months later and an ex-employee has been handed a formal caution. The BBC says it's expecting to cut around 500 jobs within news, TV and radio as it tries to save £500 million over 2 years. It's the first phase of a major downsizing plan announced in April. Overall, across the wider organisation, 2,000 roles will be axed over the next year. And British growers say raspberries are up to 50% sweeter than usual. They say it's because of a cool spring and record-breaking temperatures in May. Drizzle in the south and west tonight. Heavier rain for Northern Ireland, Scotland and Northern England, gradually easing tomorrow. That's the latest. I'm Kat Wright.
7: Hello, you. Good evening. Wednesday evening. It's the 17th of June. Thank you so much to Tony for his wonderful company across the afternoon. Our turn now, and we start, of course, with our classical hits at 6. I have got, oh, brilliant, the Radetzky March. I've got Chabrier. I have Vidor's Toccata. And we start with Bizet in just a few seconds.
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17: On Magic Classical.

The very fine organist there was Marie-Claire Alain, and that was Vidor's Toccata from the Organ Symphony No. 5. Before that, the LSO, the London Symphony Orchestra, was conducted by Neville Mariner, Sir Neville Mariner, of course. It was the fourth movement, the Carillon, of Bizet's L'Arlésienne Suite No. 1. So how are you this Wednesday evening? Did you have a good day? Here in the Chilterns, threatened rain all day, some quite dark clouds, and then some sunshine. Very, very muggy. I found it muggy. Did you find it muggy? I found it muggy. Makes me think of Spike Milligan. Remember Spike Milligan, the creator of the Goon Show? You do. No, too young? Okay. I remember him saying on one occasion, today it will be muggy, tomorrow it'll be toogie, then it'll be weggy, then it'll be... Yeah, I know.

0: Huge round of applause there, and I'm not surprised. Christian Thielemann conducted the Vienna Philharmonic Orchestra. It was the Elder Strauss's Radetzky March, just a brilliant piece of music, and I'm going to dedicate that to Mike. Mike and Alison marked their 40th wedding anniversary yesterday. Congratulations, Mike. I hope you had a wonderful day celebrating that. I like to put a lively bit of music in for Mike, because he's nearly always chopping things at this time of the evening. You know, carrots and vegetables and things like that. And I thought that was quite a choppy piece of music for you, Mike. Hope you had a wonderful day. Before Strauss, we heard Chabrier's Espagne. That was played by the Montreal Symphony Orchestra, conducted by Charles Dutoit. And those were our four classical hits at six this evening.
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2: the M5 northbound is okay with traffic, but there is a broken down vehicle near Bristol, so be careful. Junction 18 to 17, that bit near the M49, one lane is still closed. On the A30 heading west through Victoria and Cornwall, there's a closure for recovery of a collision involving a van. But the M66 is all clear for away from Manchester now, Junction 1, where there was an incident, and it's clear on the M55 heading into Blackpool from the M6. Hales Owen, Manorway eastbound blocked by a serious collision. I'm Nick Arkell.
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Isn't that just so fabulous? I love Doris Day, and there she was from the 1953 film Calamity Jane. That was the Deadwood stage. We played that. Why, Fran, did you play that? Well, because today is the anniversary of the birth of Sammy Fain. Yes, he was born on this day in 1902. We lost him at the age of 87. The man was brilliant. He actually couldn't read music fluently, but he was very good at just sort of kind of making it up on the go, if you like. He wrote I'll Be Seeing You, know that wartime classic? He also wrote Secret Love for Calamity Jane. He wrote Love is a Many Splendid Thing as well. So he knew a thing or two about writing tunes. So it's right that we should mark the anniversary of the birth of the brilliant Sammy Fain here on Magic Classical.

Magic Classical, the home of calming classics, where you'll hear the greatest classical music like this. And this. And this.

0: Baron Alsop conducted the Orff Vienna Radio Symphony Orchestra. It was the third movement, that was Spring, Schumann's Symphony No. 1. And before that, the pianist was Tim Ohlhoff and the violinist Andrea Ciccolese. And it was Andrea's composition, Monasterio e Santa Chiara. That was jolly good, wasn't it? Lovely piece of music here on Magic Classical.
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12: The M53 northbound slow with a broken down vehicle at junction 9. One lane is blocked. It's also busy on the M1 southbound slow with a collision. Junction 30 passing Sheffield. One lane is blocked by that one. The A30 westbound in Victoria through Cornwall is closed by recovery of a collision involving a van. It's queuing. And Manorway eastbound in Hales Owen is completely blocked by a serious collision in between Grange Road and Manor Lane. If you're going through Livingston, Bankston Road is closed by a four vehicle collision. I'm Nick Arkell.
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Magic Classical, home of the calming classics, and there'll be another one along as soon as I've moved out of the way. Charles Nove here with a quick reminder that Magic Classical Breakfast will be back tomorrow, ready to welcome Thursday with more fine melodies, more random questions, and the essential information for the new day. Meet you back here from 7am, live on your smart speaker, DAB Radio, and live or later on Rayo.

wonderfully recognisable piece of music, the miniature overture from Tchaikovsky's Nutcracker. The Vienna Philharmonic Orchestra there was conducted by Herbert von Karajan. And before that, it was Handel's Let the Bright Seraphim from Samson. The 16 performed that, Harry Christopher's conducting. You're listening to Magic Classical, and we're staying in sacred music mode because today is the anniversary of the birth of Charles Gounod, born on this day in 1818 in Paris. We lost him at the age of 75. He wrote the opera Faust, of course. He studied at the Paris Conservatoire, won the Prix de Rome in 1839, which deepened really his love of sacred music because it sent him to Italy. He very nearly became a priest, actually. Spent several years as a church organist and a choir master, and that devotional streak, if you like, runs through much of his writing. Well, of course, the piece of music that we know best is going to be this piece, which is based on Bach's Prelude in C, arranged by Charles Gounod, our birthday boy. It's Ave Maria.

0: tell me you didn't find that beautiful. The soprano Lisa Davidson with the Norwegian Radio Orchestra conducted by Christian Eggen. That was Ave Maria, based on Bach's Prelude in C and arranged by our birthday boy, Charles Gounod, whose anniversary of birth we mark today. You're listening to Magic Classical. Coming up, the news at 7 o'clock. After that, a little bit of a musical joke for you. There's also a waltz, there's a bit of a danse macabre. And we have the third movement of our 7:30 symphony. It's Haydn's Clock. All to come in the next hour here on Magic Classical.
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13: The top stories this hour. Thomas Tuchel is promising to make England fans proud tonight as his team start their World Cup campaign against Croatia. Kick-off in Dallas is 2 hours away. The German saw his predecessor Gareth Southgate reach the semi-finals in Russia in 2018. And Tuchel has this message for supporters.
14: No one expects that we promise to win it, but the way we play, the way we arrive and the way we try, I think and I hope that they can feel it and they can be proud of us and to bring that joy, that's the underlying purpose.
13: Well, with a 9 p.m. kickoff, that's around an 11 p.m. finish on a school night. But the kids we've been speaking to reckon they'll be able to stay up late for this one.
15: I will convince them to stay up.
16: I'll bribe them. I'll tidy my room, I'll walk the dog, I'll clean the dishes.
17: It'll take some serious persuading, but I reckon I can do it with my skills.
18: Come on!
13: In other news, Donald Trump's again threatened Iran with further military action if an agreed deal falls through.
19: If I don't like it, if they don't behave,
7: We'll go right back to dropping bombs right smack in the middle of their head because they've misbehaved for 47 years.
13: The US president was speaking at a G7 summit in France. A memorandum of understanding is being formally signed on Friday, which he insists includes Tehran agreeing to never having a nuclear weapon. The G7 summit's also heard there's a new momentum around Ukraine. Members have agreed the balance of power between Russia and Kyiv has changed, with Ukrainian forces moving forwards. A former healthcare worker has been cautioned for trying to sell the Princess of Wales's private medical records. Kate was a patient of the London Clinic in 2024. And Disney Plus has renewed Rivals for a third season. Based on Dame Gilly Cooper's novels, the award-winning comedy drama stars David Tennant and Danny Dyer, among others. Part two of the second season returns in November. Drizzle in the south and west tonight. Heavier rain for Northern Ireland, Scotland and Northern England, gradually easing tomorrow. That's the latest. I'm Kat Wright.
0: Here we are just after 7 o'clock on Wednesday evening. It's the 17th of June and I'm Fran Godfrey and you're you. And how's everything going in the kitchen there? Are you stirring something interesting on the stove? A little bit more salt? No, resist the salt. It's bad for you. In a moment, I've got some Cacciatorian for you. We begin with Mozart's musical joke.
18: Fran Godfrey
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Magic Classical, the home of calming classics, where you'll hear the greatest classical music like this.

Iyad Sugaya played the waltz from Khachaturian's Masquerade. It was written in 1941 as incidental music for a stage production of Masquerade, which was a play by Mikhail Lermontov. And the director wanted something light and elegant for the ballroom scene, and Khachaturian panicked because he hadn't got anything. So he kind of tootled home and wrote the waltz overnight. And in the end, it became the most famous thing in the entire score. Very well recognised now, that waltz from Masquerade. And we started this hour with Mozart's musical joke, the Rondo, the fourth movement. It was played by the Philharmonia Orchestra, and the conductor there was Guido Cantelli.

0: That was Voces 8, and that was Jung Jae-il, the South Korean composer behind Parasite and Squid Game. A very different mood there. That was from his album Psalms. Very quiet and contemplative there. That was his Psalm 22-21. And before that, we heard the Royal Scottish National Orchestra. It was conducted by Naomi Yavey, and we had the Danse Macabre by Saint-Saëns here on Magic Classical.
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Sir Simon Rattle conducted the City of Birmingham Orchestra. That was Percy Grainger's Country Gardens. Before that, the violinist Nicola Benedetti with the Academy of St. Martin in the Fields, conducted by James Macmillan. It was the third movement of Mendelssohn's Violin Concerto. Talking about Sir Simon Rattle, he stopped a performance apparently a little while ago when somebody's phone went off. So he just stopped his

brought it out, only to discover that it was actually the phone belonging to one of the musicians in the orchestra. Oops! That must have been a bit embarrassing for whoever it was whose phone went off in the orchestra. Now, look, let's move on to the 7:30 symphony. We've been playing Haydn's Clock Symphony, Symphony 101, all week, and we have arrived at the third movement. This is Menuetto Allegretto. Sounds like something the Wombles would do, doesn't it? But it's very stately, very warm, and it's just beautiful. You know that Haydn composed this in 1793, 1794, and it was a huge success when it premiered in 1794 with London audiences.

0: How Celli conducted the orchestra of Italian Switzerland. That was the third movement of Haydn's Symphony No. 101, the Clock Symphony, and we will have the fourth and final movement tomorrow, it being Thursday.
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That was Ferdinando Carulli's Rondo, played by the two guitarists John Williams and Julian Bream here on Magic Classical. Lovely picture in today's paper, certainly, of the King and the Queen on tenterhooks, really, watching their horse reaching high. That was the name of the horse in the Ascot Stakes at the Royal Meeting. That was yesterday, actually, Tuesday. Didn't do so awfully well reaching high, I'm afraid. It came in last out of 20. But it doesn't matter. It's the taking part that counts, isn't it? I haven't actually checked to see whether Point of Law, which was running today, did any better. I haven't checked that yet. But there has been a great amount of debate while dealing with Ascot here as to whether you say Ascot or Ascot. Yeah. The cognoscenti say, it's definitely Ascot. What's the matter with you? Nobody says Ascot. And others say, don't be so silly, it's Ascot. I sort of come down on the Ascot side, but I'm not so sure about waistcoat, which is also what you're supposed to say. Waistcoat or waistcoat? Oh, not so sure. Anyway, Ascot, which side of the fence do you come down? As long as you get over the fence, that's the main thing.

0: Andrew Maglia conducted the Slovak Radio Symphony Orchestra, and that was the mazurka from Delibes' Coppelia. Before that, Patrick Hamilton with his own composition, Beyond the Canvas, here on Magic Classical, where it's very nearly 8 o'clock. News at the top of the hour for you, then after that, we've got Hummel's Trumpet Concerto, the third movement, a fine piece of music if ever I heard one.
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12: Top stories this hour. Donald Trump says the US could go back to bombing Iran if a full deal isn't reached. A memorandum of understandings being formally signed on Friday, which he insists includes Tehran agreeing to never having a nuclear weapon. At the close of the G7 in France, the US president claims to feel bad for Lebanon, adding Israel's prime minister gets a little excited sometimes.
13: When 2 drones are shot into the desert and drop harmlessly, you don't have to knock down buildings in Beirut. They could behave better. And frankly, they could do a better job. I love them as a partner. They were terrific. But they could do a much better job with Hezbollah.
12: It's emerged a former healthcare worker tried to sell the Princess of Wales medical records in 2024. An ex-employee of a private hospital has been handed a formal caution by the data watchdog. The BBC is going to cut around 550 roles in news, TV and radio. It's the first phase of a major downsizing plan. Jeremy Clarkson says his prostate cancer is aggressive, but it's been caught early. The star revealed his diagnosis on his TV show, Clarkson's Farm. In sport, England aim to get their World Cup campaign off to a winning start when they play Croatia tonight. Joe Rawson reports from Dallas in Texas.
4: The atmosphere is building here in Dallas and the travelling fans are confident.
14: I think it will be a win.
15: You've got to follow England, haven't you? You've got to do it.
4: Captain Harry Kane believes the Three Lions have the capability to go far.
16: From a personal point of view, it's the coming off the best season that I've ever had.
4: While boss Thomas Tuchel says it's okay for the nation to dream.
17: We know that it comes with the responsibility and the responsibilities on the effort.
4: Kickoff is at 9 o'clock.
12: And Rangers have appointed Derek McInnes as their new manager on a 3-year deal. The former Hearts boss replaces Danny Rowell. From Sky News, I'm Leisha McKenna.
0: You're listening to Magic Classical on Wednesday evening with me, Fran Godfrey. God love you. It's lovely to have your company. I hope that you're having a very fine evening and that the music I am playing is providing a superb backdrop to whatever it is you are doing. In a moment, we've got Kurt Weill's Mack the Knife, but before that, Hummel's Trumpet Concerto. It's the third movement.
2: Fran Godfrey
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Magic Classical, the home of calming classics, where you'll hear the greatest classical music like this. And this. And this.

That was Kurt Weill's Mack the Knife. The pianist was Ashley Fripp and the saxophonist was Jonathan Radford. And we began this hour with the Chamber Orchestra of Lausanne, conducted by Jesus Lopez Cobos. It was the third movement of Hummel's Trumpet Concerto and the trumpeter Sergei Nakaryakov. You're listening to Magic Classical on a Wednesday evening. When you go into a space, an open space, do you tend to turn clockwise or anti-clockwise? I say this because the scientists at the University of Navarra in Spain have discovered something peculiar. They were trying to find out whether walkers maintain a certain distance between one another. So they carried out experiments with people sort of wandering randomly in an enclosed space. People walking directly up to a wall before turning, and people in different countries, even children, to check it wasn't something we pick up as an adult. And in every case, he found that his subjects preferred to turn anti-clockwise. They turn left, and after 5 years of rigorous study, he still has no idea why. Strange, isn't it? I suppose if you go into a supermarket, they sort of bank on you turning left. That's where they put all the special offers and things. I think I'm right in saying that.

0: you're feeling at all sort of hot and sticky this evening with the clammy weather, that is guaranteed to chill you down, I'd have thought, cool you down. It was the second movement of a piece called Vocal Ice. The composer was Bernard Vivancos, and the soprano was Hera Hersenpark, the Teatro Carlo Felice, conducted by Jochen Rieder. And before that, the bringer of jollity, yes, it was Hulse, the planets, it was Jupiter. Colin Davis conducted the London Symphony Orchestra here on Magic Classical.
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From the soundtrack of Amélie, that was La Valse d'Amélie, composed by Jan Tiersen, played on the accordion by Jan, and the drums were played by Christian Kermalet with the ensemble Orchestral Synaxis. Have you been following the football? I confess I don't follow the football very much. It doesn't sort of register on my radar of things that I find particularly interesting. I'm not a particularly sporty person, but you'll know that if you know me at all. But I did like this quote I saw today from Albert Camus. Remember he wrote L'Étranger? He said, "After many years in which the world has afforded me many experiences, what I know most surely in the long run about morality and obligations, I owe to football."

0: These superb Yehudi Menuhin and Christian Ferras and the Menuhin Festival Orchestra, the second movement of Bach's Concerto in D minor for two violins. 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

was the gavotte from Forêt's Masqué Burgomasque. Renaud Capucin was the violinist and also the conductor of the Lausanne Chamber Orchestra here on Magic Classical, where now I have a track for you. It's called Burt, B-U-R-T, composed and played by Stefan Mocchio from our album of the week here on Magic Classical, Scenes from a Velvet Room.

0: Very atmospheric, wasn't it? That was Borodin's In the Steppes of Central Asia. It was played by the Philharmonia Orchestra. The conductor was Geoffrey Simon. And that was written as a sort of a musical journey, if you like, across the desert in 1880. It was in celebration of the Tsar's Silver Jubilee. And before that, from Magic Classical's Album of the Week, you heard Stefan Mocchio with a piece called Bert. And that, as I say, is our Album of the Week this week. It's called Scenes from a Velvet Room, and it will be released on Friday week, the 26th of June. You are listening to Magic Classical. Coming up, the news at 9 o'clock, and then the wonderful Catherine Jenkins will lead the Metro Voices in Va Pensiero, the chorus of the Hebrew Slaves from Nabucco. That's Verdi, of course. We've also got some Beethoven. We've got some Aaron Copland as well. All to come in the next hour here on Magic Classical.
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14: Top stories this hour. England are about to kick off their World Cup campaign against Croatia. Joe Rawson is in Dallas.
15: Here we go then, England's World Cup getting underway here in Dallas. It's boiling outside, but the stadium is air-conditioned. The surprising team news is that Bukayo Saka is on the bench, Anthony Gordon and Noni Madueke start. John Stones plays over Mark Gaye. And Jude Bellingham is in the 11 too, as England look to make a winning start at this tournament against Croatia.
14: Donald Trump says an agreement with Iran will be signed over the next 48 hours. US officials briefed the media on the contents of a memorandum of understanding, which includes an end to fighting on all fronts, including in Lebanon. Elsewhere, a former private hospital worker has been cautioned for trying to sell the Princess of Wales medical records. Kate was a patient of the London Clinic in 2024, which denies any regulatory breaches. Jeremy Clarkson's revealed he has prostate cancer. On his TV show Clarkson's Farm, the presenter says while aggressive, it was caught early. The star says he expects to be fine but won't know if an operation's worked until November. Nick Ridgman from Prostate Cancer UK says he's grateful Jeremy chose to make his news public.
16: It is the most commonly diagnosed cancer in the UK, and there is no screening program for it, and there are also no symptoms in the early stages. So it's absolutely critical that men are aware of their risk of prostate cancer. That's why the likes of Jeremy sharing their stories has such a huge impact.
14: The first phase of the BBC's cost-cutting measures have been announced, with around 200 jobs being axed in news. A plan announced in April will see up to 2,000 workers going in total, the corporation's biggest downsizing in almost 15 years. And Scottish Premiership team Rangers have appointed Derek McInnes as their new manager on a three-year deal. The former Hearts boss replaces Danny Roll, who's joined RB Salzburg. From Sky News, I'm Alicia McKenna.
0: Here we are, just after 9 o'clock on Wednesday evening, the 17th of June. I'm Fran Godfrey, and it's lovely to have your company. It really is. I hope that you're enjoying the calming classics we've got for you. A real beauty on the way now from Catherine Jenkins. I always say at the front of the queue when everything is handed out, what a gorgeous voice and such a gorgeous looking woman as well, hey? It's Verdi's Va Pensiero, the chorus of the Hebrew Slaves from Nabucco.
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Magic Classical, the home of calming classics, where you'll hear the greatest classical music like this. And this.

very peaceful. The pianist was Alexander Longfieck, and the cellist was Nikolai Alstedt. It was the second movement of Beethoven's Cello Sonata No. 3. And at the top of the hour, we had the magnificent Verdi's Vapensiero, the chorus of the Hebrew Slaves from Nabucco, performed by Catherine Jenkins with the Metro Voices and the Czech Film Orchestra here on Magic Classical. It's been Independent Bookshop Week this week, hasn't it? Yes, it has, Fran. And Tim Smith has been handing over the Listener in Residence slot on Magic Classical to a different independent bookseller each day. So throughout the week, booksellers from across the country have been introducing their shops, sharing their plans for Independent Bookshop Week, and choosing a favourite piece of classical music. I hope you've been enjoying that with Tim between 10 and 2 every weekday. And tomorrow morning, Tim will reveal the winners of this year's Indie Book Awards. These are the only literary awards presented to authors and illustrators by independent bookshops themselves. So listen out to Tim tomorrow and every day between 10 and 2, Monday to Friday.

0: from The Witcher, which is a fantasy TV series based on a set of Polish novels. Very, very popular with the under 40s, you know. Yes, it's all sort of full of swords and monsters and moody forests and brooding men with long hair, that sort of thing. That piece was called Happy Childhoods Make for Dull Company. The composers, Sonia Belousova and Jonna Ostinelli. Before that, the hugely popular Simple Gifts from Appalachian Spring, Aaron Copland. Richard Stamp conducted the Royal Northern Sinfonia here on Magic Classical.
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The organist, Andrew Lumsden, played Purcell's trumpet tune. And if you're thinking like I am, why is it called a trumpet tune when everybody always seems to play it on an organ? Well, despite the title, apparently, the trumpet tune wasn't actually originally written for trumpet at all. It survives mainly as a keyboard piece, which is why organists have always loved it and kind of claim it as well. Before that, you heard Brahms' Hungarian Dance No. 2. The violinist was Linus Roth and the pianist was José Gallardo, here on Magic Classical.

0: was the beautiful Schöne Rosmarin, composed by Fritz Kreisler, played by the violinist Laura Marzell and the pianist Barton Weber. And before that, Anna Phoebe, the violinist there, playing her own composition called Between Worlds from her album called Divergence, here on Magic Classical. Coming along very shortly, we've got something which popped in at number 83 in your top 100 calming classics, all of which are still available for you to view on our Rayo app. Do log on and have a click on that and have a little look and see the wonderful pieces of music which you chose. Thank you very much indeed. This was Chopin's Nocturne No. 2 in E-flat in just a few moments.
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The New Year's Concert 2023, that was the Vienna Philharmonic Orchestra. The conductor was Franz Welser-Merst, and that was Joseph Strauss's Watercolours. He was one of the younger brothers. He composed actually around 300 works. He never really wanted to be a composer at all. He was kind of trained as an engineer and an inventor, in fact, and his brothers basically dragged him into the family business, if you like, and he turned out to be very, very good at it. So that was one of his watercolours. Before that, you heard Maria João Pérez, and it was Chopin's Nocturne No. 2 in E-flat. And so we come to our pre-10 tenor. This evening we're going to hear from the very popular Russell Watson. He will bring us Ruggero Leoncavallo's Mattinata.

0: fine, fine tenor voice of Russell Watson, our pre-10 tenor this evening. The Royal Philharmonic Orchestra was conducted by Nicholas Dodd. It was Ruggero Leoncavallo's Mattinata. And that's it from me. I thank you so much for your company this evening. I hope you have a very peaceful night. Coming up, the news at 10 o'clock, and then after that, mindfulness music through the night. Into the park we go with the birdies at 5 o'clock. Daylight, 5 o'clock now, isn't it? The sun rises pretty early these days as we head towards the longest day. No, don't think about it. And then at 7 o'clock, Charles Nova, of course, with you for the brilliant breakfast show. Lots and lots of love. News at 10 o'clock follows very soon.
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14: Top stories this hour. Donald Trump says a deal with Tehran could be signed as soon as tomorrow, warning the US could be back to bombing Iran if a full agreement isn't reached. The president joked if the memorandum of understanding doesn't work, he's blaming his number two, J.D. Vance. It's emerged a former healthcare worker tried to sell the Princess of Wales private medical records. Kate was a patient of the London Clinic in 2024. An ex-employee's been handed a formal caution. Our correspondent Emma Birchley has more from the watchdog.
15: The conduct involved the deliberate misuse of highly sensitive personal information and an offer to disclose it for financial gain, representing a clear breach of trust, and the statement goes on to say that it was felt the caution was appropriate.
14: The private hospital says it takes pride in high standards of care and discretion. The BBC is going to cut around 550 roles and review broadcast TV and radio programmes. It's the first phase of a major downsizing plan hoping to save money. Roger Mosey is the former head of BBC Television News.
16: I think it's sad that the BBC is having to make these cuts. And to be honest, news would have been last on my list of the areas where there should be cuts, because we live in uncertain times. There's a lot of misinformation and disinformation around. And therefore, getting rid of journalists is not what you really expect the BBC to do.
14: The Foreign Secretary says more funding will help migrants who have fled conflict to rebuild their lives closer to home. £9 million is going into extending a North Africa initiative to Libya, with further support in Egypt, Algeria and Tunisia. UK inflation unexpectedly flatlined last month. Official figures show it stayed at 2.8% in May. And England's cricketers have made a good start at the second test against New Zealand. The tourists are on 291 for 7 at the close on day one at the Oval. From Sky News, I'm Leisha McKenna.
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16: The top stories this hour. Donald Trump says the US could go back to bombing Iran if a full deal isn't reached. A memorandum of understanding has been formally signed on Friday, which he insists includes Tehran agreeing to never having a nuclear weapon. At the close of the G7 in France, the US president claims to feel bad for Lebanon, adding Israel's prime minister gets a little excited sometimes and could do with what he says is a softer touch.
17: When two drones are shot into the desert and dropped harmlessly, you don't have to knock down buildings in Beirut. They could behave better. And frankly, they could do a better job. I love them as a partner. They were terrific. But they could do a much better job with Hezbollah.
16: A former healthcare worker has been cautioned for trying to sell the Princess of Wales's private medical records. Kate was a patient of the London Clinic in 2024. More details have been announced about where some of the jobs are going within the BBC in the first phase of its cost cutting. We were told in April up to 2,000 would go, with around 200 being cut within news. The Foreign Secretary has announced more funding for a scheme aimed at helping migrants settle in North Africa. £9 million is going into extending the initiative to Libya, with further support too in Egypt, Algeria and Tunisia. Yvette Cooper, who's in Cairo, says it's about helping people who have fled conflict rebuild their lives closer to home.
18: That's why we're working with countries across North Africa to make sure that people can get job opportunities and business opportunities, and also preventing people making dangerous and illegal journeys across the Mediterranean and across the Channel.
16: Rangers have appointed Derek McInnes as their new manager on a 3-year deal. The former Hearts boss replaces Danny Rule, who has left the Scottish Premiership club to join RB Salzburg. McInnes is their third manager in a year following Russell Martin's departure last October. From Sky News, I'm Ruth McKee.
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4: Poor Dad.
3: Always know what's happening at home with Ring. 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
12: Top stories this hour. England have begun their World Cup in style with a 4-2 win over Croatia. Joe Rawson is in Dallas.
13: A game that will be remembered for the attacking quality as England just about got the job done. Harry Kane's retaken penalty opened the scoring, but Martin Batarina equalised with a thunderbolt. Kane heading in a corner put England ahead again, but again Croatia equalised through Petra Musa, and it took a brilliant individual effort from Jude Bellingham after half-time and Marcus Rashford's goal late on to secure the England win. England 4, Croatia 2.
12: Donald Trump's threatened to bomb Iran if it violates its agreement with the US. A senior American official has been briefing on its 14 points, which include a commitment to achieving a final deal within 60 days. It's emerged a former healthcare worker tried to sell the Princess of Wales' private medical records. Kate was a patient of the London Clinic in January 2024. The BBC is going to cut around 550 roles and review broadcast TV and radio programmes. It's the first phase of a major downsizing plan, with bosses hoping to make £500 million in savings. Roger Mosey is the former head of BBC Television News.
14: I think it's sad that the BBC is having to make these cuts. And to be honest, news would have been last on my list of the areas where there should be cuts, because we live in uncertain times. There's a lot of misinformation and disinformation around. And therefore, getting rid of journalists is not what you really expect the BBC to do.
12: The UK's cybersecurity chief says hostile states are increasingly targeting British infrastructure with online attacks. Richard Horne says around three quarters of major incidents last year could be linked to countries including Russia, China and Iran. And England's cricketers ended day one of the second test against New Zealand on a high. Late wickets fell with the tourists on 291 for 7 at the close at the Oval. From Sky News, I'm Ruth McKee.
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0: Hi, I'm Ayana Witta Johnson, inviting you to share my life in music. 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
14: Top stories this hour. We start with breaking news, and Donald Trump has signed a deal aimed at ending the war with Iran. The White House and Iran's foreign minister have confirmed the proposal, described as a memorandum of understanding, has been agreed. Speaking at the G7 meeting yesterday, Mr. Trump outlined what's included in the 14-point plan.
15: Ending the current conflict, reopening the Strait of Hormuz, and preventing Iran from ever obtaining a nuclear weapon. That's what it was all about. If we didn't do this deal, we could have dropped more bombs for another 3 weeks, 2 weeks, 4 weeks.
14: Elsewhere, England opened their World Cup campaign with a 4-2 win against Croatia in Dallas. Captain Harry Kane got a double, with Jude Bellingham and Marcus Rashford also scoring. Manager Thomas Tuchel says it was a great attacking display, but admits there are areas of the performance to work on.
16: I love the second half, all of it. I love the reaction to a very complicated first half. We got a tough draw to start against Croatia, so the positives are clearly the ones where we focus on now and enjoy the moment, and we have enough days to adjust.
14: A former healthcare worker has been cautioned for trying to sell the Princess of Wales's private medical records. Kate was a patient of the London Clinic in 2024. More details have been announced about where some of the jobs are going within the BBC in the first phase of its cost cutting. We were told in April up to 2,000 would go. The Foreign Secretary says more funding will help migrants who have fled conflict rebuild their